0: Alex Mikkelsen in a 5-set thriller. The match was decided in a 10-point tiebreak with the final score 5-7, 3-6, 7-5, 6-3, 7-6. That's the latest Vision National News. I'm Naomi Millam.
1: First, as always, from Scripture, God's holy word. Luke 6 and verse 35. Jesus said, "Love your enemies. Do good to them. Lend to them without expecting to be repaid. Then your reward from heaven will be very great, and you will truly be acting as children of the Most High, for He is kind to those who are unthankful and wicked. You must be compassionate, just as your Father is compassionate."

0: Dr. Michael Youssef, teacher on Leading the Way.
1: When Satan comes to you and he whispers to you and he said, you are financially ruined. If you've been a faithful steward, you can say to him, God says, my God shall supply all my needs according to his riches and glory. If Satan comes and whispers in your ear and he said, listen, you have sinned too deeply for God to forgive you. If you're living a homosexual life, adulterous life, if you're an embezzler, if you're a liar, if you're a thief, if you're a murderer, the blood of Jesus Christ can cleanse you from all sins. The promise of God said that if we confess, and the accent is on confess, our sins, he is faithful and just to forgive us all our sins and cleanse us from all unrighteousness. He'll wash you as white as snow.
0: Ready to start your faith journey with Jesus? 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
1: In stories making news, the nation's homes have lost $34 billion in value in just 3 months. Interest rates and the federal government's overhaul of property taxes are being blamed for the drop. Despite overall values falling, median house prices remain at near historic highs. The Auditor General is considering an inquiry into a $560 million Commonwealth grant scheme. Analysis by the Centre for Public Integrity has found 73% of the funding went to safe Labor or marginal seats. Support for One Nation is showing no sign of easing, with a new opinion poll placing it ahead of the two major parties. The YouGov survey published by News24 gives One Nation a primary vote of 30%, and LIV Golf has officially filed for bankruptcy in the United States. Aussie Cameron Smith is listed as the fourth largest creditor, owed more than $6.5 million. I'm Naomi Millen with the latest headlines.
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God knows you and you belong. This is 1051 Rima Wide Bay.

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3: 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The stranger you meet may one day be standing beside you in that great crowd. 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
1: Sometime.

0: In this bulletin, concerns raised over a New South Wales hospitals report and emotional scenes at the US Open. With the details, I'm Naomi Millam. The Union for Doctors has labelled the latest report on New South Wales hospitals grim reading. Data from the Bureau of Health Information collected in the months before winter shows more emergency department patients started treatment on time, but their time spent in the hospital increased. AMA New South Wales President Dr. Fred Betros says the performance of emergency departments is a good monitor of how the health system is coping.
1: When the emergency department breaks down and can't service patients appropriately, then that's just a reflection that patients are not being cared for in the community, and when they do get into hospital, they can't get out of hospital and into placement areas.
0: The Prime Minister is defending a $6 million grant to a golf course in his Sydney electorate. The money was allocated to the Marrickville Golf Club as part of the $560 million Commonwealth Grants Program. Anthony Albanese says he hasn't visited the clubhouse in years, but is glad they got money to fix sewage problems. Australia's classroom disruption remains among the worst in the world, according to a global report. The 2025 Program for International Student Assessment results has been released. They show Australian Year 9 students have continued a long-term decline in performance, particularly in maths and reading. Rowing experts have responded to the Queensland Premier's comments about Rockhampton's suitability to host the Olympic rowing. 500 rowers have signed a petition calling for a venue change, which led to David Crisafulli labelling critics elitist bullies. Petition organiser and rowing expert Ray Ebbett says while it's a terrible term, there is something to be said about the event being elite.
2: The last time I looked, the Olympic Games were an elite event. Isn't it for the best of the best? Critias Altius Fortius is what the Olympics is about. It's not about a participation medal. This is about elite athletes who've trained for 4, 8, 12 years to live a dream to win a gold medal.
0: Meantime, Rockhampton is facing fresh backlash, this time from parents struggling to find accommodation ahead of next week's championship regatta. The Kenyan government is investigating whether to introduce stricter regulation of churches amid concerns over the current rate of registering new churches, which is averaging 60 a month. It's 4 years since the nation lifted an 8-year moratorium on church registrations and introduced extensive new requirements. Leaders believe even tougher measures may be needed to prevent corruption and frequent disputes over doctrines and finances that are erupting into violence and even deaths. And the first Christian AI companion app to guard biblical accuracy is now available for free. Flickr Faith can be downloaded for use on most devices in 50 countries. It answers questions about faith, life, work, and relationships through a biblical lens. There's been highly emotional scenes at the US Open where Francis Tiafoe has come from two sets down to beat Alex Mickelson in an epic 4.5-hour five-setter to move into the semi-finals of the Grand Slam. Here's the call on Channel 9.
3: Game summit, Tiafoe.
4: A comeback that is extra special for Francis Tiafoe.
0: He'll now play the winner of the matchup between Ben Shelton and Carlos Alcaraz. That's the latest Vision National News. I'm Naomi Millam.
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6: Consider Joshua 6 verse 16. Shout, for the Lord has given you the city. Jericho represented the greatest stronghold in Canaan, and it had to be conquered before Israel could move in and possess the land. So God told them to march around its walls once a day for 6 days and seven times on the seventh day. On the seventh day, Joshua said to the people, "Shout, for the Lord has given you the city." Is there a stronghold in your life? Are you discouraged, thinking you've been battling for a long time with no sign of victory? It may have seemed that way to the Hebrews too. Notice that God told Joshua the walls would fall down on the seventh day, but Joshua didn't tell the people. They just had to keep walking. And the Lord doesn't tell us everything either. Through the pen of Paul, he urges us to be steadfast, immovable, always abounding in the work of the Lord, knowing that your labor is not in vain in the Lord. That's from 1 Corinthians 15. So keep walking, keep praying, and keep believing. For all you know, this may be the day when the walls of your Jericho come down. You may be only steps away from a moment like this, recorded in Joshua chapter 6. And it happened when the people heard the sound of the trumpet, and the people shouted with a great shout, that the wall fell down flat. Then they took the city. The very walls that kept them out became stepping stones to victory. So keep marching and believing. Defeat your strongholds through spiritual weapons of worship, scripture, and prayer. God is faithful, and in His time, He will accomplish His purposes in your life. Keep marching and believing. That's the word for today.
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2: Hi, it's Des from Momentum. 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
3: It's easy to look at the world and become discouraged. War, division, anger, fear. Sometimes evil seems louder than goodness. But Revelation gives us another picture, an enormous crowd gathered before God, worshipping together. The message is simple. Evil does not get the final word. Christ will build his church. Hope will remain. So don't give up because of what you see today. Keep planting seeds of faith, kindness, and love. God is still writing the story. 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

0: In stories making news, the nation's homes have lost $34 billion in value in just 3 months. Interest rates and the federal government's overhaul of property taxes are being blamed for the drop. Despite overall values falling, median house prices remain at near historic highs. The Auditor General is considering an inquiry into a $560 million Commonwealth grant scheme. Analysis by the Centre for Public Integrity has found 73% of the funding went to safe Labor or marginal seats. Support for One Nation is showing no sign of easing, with a new opinion poll placing it ahead of the two major parties. The YouGov survey published by News24 gives One Nation a primary vote of 30%, and LIV Golf has officially filed for bankruptcy in the United States. Aussie Cameron Smith is listed as the fourth largest creditor, owed more than $6.5 million. I'm Naomi Millen with the latest headlines.
1: What you doing Saturday?
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1: Yep. 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
2: Mum's dropping me off at Pie and Pastry Paradise on Main Street when she picks up her morning coffee.
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1: What? And having lunch at Pie and Pastry Paradise on Elizabeth Street?
2: 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It's a Pie and Pastry Paradise day.
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Your faith may sometimes feel very personal, just you and God, quietly making your way through another day. But Revelation 7 reminds us that we belong to something enormous. People from every nation, tribe, and language gathered together before God. Your faith connects you with millions of believers around the world and generations who have gone before us. So when you pray today, remember, you are not praying alone. 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

0: One question I'm often asked is, can you prove there is a God? What stands behind such a question is the view that if you cannot prove God by reason, then God does not exist. Apart from the incredible arrogance of such a view, that we are the judge of God, there are other things that can be said. Are there other things we passionately believe in but can't really fathom by reason alone? Surely our most basic and essential human building block is love, something that most of us know at best transcends wisdom and at worst defies reason. Recently, I read a line in Tolstoy's epic novel, War and Peace, which suggested another explanation to those who doubt God because of reason alone. One of Tolstoy's characters explained that, quote, "God is not attained by reason, but by living. It's not unreasonable to trust in God, and a life of doing so will confirm the wisdom of believing, trusting, and obeying God. We do live by faith, not by sight. But God is good, and a life lived in His shadow will be blessed." I think Tolstoy was right. God is not attained by reason, but by living. I'm Richard Cordier. Ciao.
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0: In this bulletin, the opposition expressing reservations about proposed tech laws and another boost in the polls for One Nation. With the details, I'm Naomi Millam. The opposition believes Labor's enhanced social media laws would give the communications minister power to censor legitimate debate. The central plank of the draft legislation would allow users to opt out of algorithms that drive content on social media feeds, but the coalition argues the bill goes much further, claiming it gives the government the ability to change the rules at a whim. Nationals leader Matt Canavan says he has serious concerns with the bill as it stands.
1: This bill is like putting Anthony Albanese in charge of refereeing a South Sydney Rabbitohs game. He wouldn't be an impartial judge. These people aren't an impartial judge, and we should not allow this type of censorship to emerge in a free and open country.
0: Meantime, the US has also raised concerns. One Nation is winning over millennials, younger voters and renters as the party maintains its lead in the latest opinion poll. The YouGov survey gives One Nation a primary vote of 30%, 4 points ahead of Labor and 12 in front of the coalition. Labor would still be able to form government if a federal election were held this week, but One Nation would become the official opposition. Homes across Australia have lost $34 billion in value in just 3 months. Interest rates and the federal government's overhaul of property taxes are being blamed for the drop. Despite overall values falling, median house prices remain at near historic highs. The primary school maths curriculum is likely to be replaced after Australia scored poorly in a global exam of reading and mathematics. Teenagers have fallen 2 years behind the performance of students who sat a similar test 2 decades ago. Smartphones and artificial intelligence is being blamed for accelerating educational decline in many parts of the world. An eighth Australian has been found safe after the Nepal-Tibet flood disaster. Jack Fenwick reports.
2: The Department of Foreign Affairs and Trade has confirmed the Australian citizen who was previously uncontactable in Nepal has been found safe, and they do not require consular assistance. The number of Australians unaccounted for is now down to 35 as the search continues for hundreds still missing.
0: Nearly all American pastors are concerned about artificial intelligence misinterpreting scripture, according to new research from the Barna Group. It found 94% of pastors, 83% of Christians, and 74% of adults are worried about AI's use of the Bible. And a British peer says it's open season to discriminate against Christians in the UK. Lord Jackson of Peterborough, who's vice chair of a parliamentary group focused on religious freedom, warned that Christians in Britain are now experiencing two-tier justice. He told Fox News that's a very regrettable position. He cited the UK's refusal to grant a visa to Finnish MP Päivi Räsänen because of her conviction for hate speech over quoting Bible verses 22 years ago. Lord Jackson said Muslim preachers are treated more favourably than Christian preachers. To the US Open, Francis Tiafoe has come back from 2 sets down to beat fellow American Alex Mickelson in a 5-set thriller. LIV Golf has filed for bankruptcy protection in the United States. Many players are owed millions in contracts. The protection allows the business to reorganize its operations while protecting it from lawsuits, debt collection, and attempts to close it down. That's the latest Vision National News. I'm Naomi Millam.
3: 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First, from Scripture, God's Holy Word. Psalm 104, verse 31. May the glory of the Lord continue forever. The Lord takes pleasure in all he has made. The earth trembles at his glance. The mountains smoke at his touch.

0: Abel, an eater of sheep? This is Ken Ham, CEO of the Apologetics Ministry of Answers in Genesis. In Genesis, we're told that Adam and Eve's son Abel was a keeper of sheep. Now, some skeptics claim this means Abel was eating meat and sinning against God, since mankind wasn't given permission to eat meat until after the flood. So if he was raising and eating sheep in sin, why was his sacrifice acceptable to God? Well, this is an example of claiming a contradiction where no contradiction exists. The Bible doesn't tell us Abel ate meat. Abel could have been raising sheep for wool, milk, or leather, or for sacrifices. Before we claim the Bible's in error, we need to carefully read the passage and consider that we might be in error.
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2: 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People from every nation, tribe, culture, and language standing together before the Lamb. 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Different stories, yet united. 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Maybe that gives us something to practice right now. Welcome people, listen to people, love across differences. Because God's kingdom isn't about making everybody the same. It's about bringing everybody together in Christ. 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

0: 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The Code also outlines the principles of diversity and dependence on volunteers for community broadcasting. 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
1: In stories making news, the nation's homes have lost $34 billion in value in just 3 months. Interest rates and the federal government's overhaul of property taxes are being blamed for the drop. Despite overall values falling, median house prices remain at near historic highs. The Auditor-General is considering an inquiry into a $560 million Commonwealth grant scheme. Analysis by the Centre for Public Integrity has found 73% of the funding went to safe Labor or marginal seats. Support for One Nation is showing no sign of easing, with a new opinion poll placing it ahead of the two major parties. The YouGov survey published by News24 gives One Nation a primary vote of 30%, and LIV Golf has officially filed for bankruptcy in the United States. Aussie Cameron Smith is listed as the fourth largest creditor, owed more than $6.5 million. I'm Naomi Millen with the latest headlines.
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Revelation describes a crowd too large to count. 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
1: 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I'm Brett Ryan for Focus on the Family Australia. 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

0: In this bulletin, a rise in students struggling with maths and police raiding Brisbane CFMEU headquarters. With more, I'm Jaden James. The United States has raised concerns over the federal government's push to tighten Australia's social media laws. Users would be given the ability to opt out of algorithms that drive social media feeds. Tech companies who fail to comply would face penalties of $100 million. US President Donald Trump is expected to raise the issue with Anthony Albanese when the PM travels to America later this month. The New South Wales opposition claims the government has failed to help improve student learning outcomes. New international testing shows nearly a quarter of all students in New South Wales are now classified as lower performers for maths. Shadow Education Minister Mark Speakman says New South Wales students are being outperformed by Victoria.
1: This means now that students in New South Wales at the age of 15 are on average 2 years behind where their parents were. This is devastating for students and for teachers and for parents in New South Wales.
0: Australia and New South Wales still have results above the OECD average across the board. Plainclothed police have descended on the Brisbane CFMEU headquarters over allegations of corruption. Several officers were seen going in and out of the Bowen Hills office early this morning. It's understood to be a multi-state operation, with Victorian police confirming they're investigating alleged corrupting benefits offences. Search warrants have also been executed south of Queensland. Retirees spending their super are injecting over $120 million into the economy, according to a new survey of Australians over 60. Super Member Council Commission research shows the money is supporting over 485,000 full-time equivalent jobs. Council Chief Executive Misha Schubert says it shows the success of the super system.
2: In the light of this week's One Nation policy to turn super into an ATM, have people withdraw super early, that retiree spending today shows us why super must always be that strong system preserved for retirement.
0: The research surveyed around 2,000 Australians. Overseas, a crowd of 80,000 has heard the gospel proclaimed throughout a boxing event in Dublin. That's because it was the final fight of world champion and devout Pentecostal Christian Katie Taylor. She walked into the ring to the anthem, "All Hail the Power of Jesus," and walked out praising Jesus with her arms stretched wide. She gave the glory to God for her victory and her career. The Kenyan government is investigating whether to introduce stricter regulation of churches amid concerns over the current rate of registering new churches, which is averaging 60 a month. It's 4 years since the nation lifted an 8-year moratorium on church registrations and introduced extensive new requirements. Leaders believe even tougher measures may be needed to prevent corruption and frequent disputes over doctrines and finances that are erupting into violence and even deaths. To NRL, the Knights will continue their remarkable transformation when they take on the Rabbitohs in a knockout final on Friday night. Newcastle is the first team since Parramatta in 2019 to go from wooden spooners to finalists. Winger Dom Young says he always believed new coach Justin Holbrook could turn them around.
3: I think at the start of the season, you know, when we looked at the squad and said, you look at the strap we've got, the players we've got, and obviously the style of play that Justin has brought, I was pretty confident at the start of the year that we could turn it around.
0: Meantime, Cowboys forward Ruben Cotter has freed himself to play in Saturday's elimination final against the Sharks. He successfully had his careless high tackle charge downgraded at the NRL judiciary. And LIV Golf has officially filed for bankruptcy in the United States. Aussie Cameron Smith owed more than $6.5 million. That's the latest Vision National News. I'm Jaden James.
4: Rhema 105.1. In the beginning, the Word was with God, the Word was God. 1 Thessalonians 5, chapter 23. Now may the God of peace make you holy in every way, and may your whole spirit and soul and body be kept blameless until our Lord Jesus Christ comes again. God will make this happen, for he who calls you is faithful.

did you last make time to stop and just be? And I mean really stop, no phone or distractions, just totally absorbed in the moment around you right now. I'm Dani Sinnott with Another Brave to Go. You know, I do this often. It might be just sitting outside in the sunshine and not doing anything else but being present. It might be listening to

0: often too. And if he needed it, then what makes us think that we don't? In Matthew chapter 14, verses 22 and 23, it says, "Immediately Jesus made the disciples get out of the boat ahead of him onto the other side, and he dismissed them. And then after he dismissed them, he went back up on his own to the mountainside to pray." It's these times of true rest that God not only recharges our minds and physical batteries, but also our mental creativity. So if you're needing to solve a problem or pump out a creative idea, then make time on a regular basis with yourself to just stop and be. 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

Here's some encouragement for today. Revelation 7:9 tells us that one day a vast multitude from every nation, tribe, people, and language will stand before God. Too many to count. So when faith feels difficult, when the world feels dark, or when you wonder whether goodness is losing, remember that picture. God's kingdom is bigger than we can imagine. You are not alone. Keep walking, keep praying, keep loving. Christ is building his church, and there is still plenty of reason for hope. 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

0: In stories making news, the nation's homes have lost $34 billion in value in just 3 months. Interest rates and the federal government's overhaul of property taxes are being blamed for the drop. Despite overall values falling, median house prices remain at near historic highs. The Auditor General is considering an inquiry into a $560 million Commonwealth grant scheme. Analysis by the Centre for Public Integrity has found 73% of the funding went to safe Labor or marginal seats. Support for One Nation is showing no sign of easing, with a new opinion poll placing it ahead of the two major parties. The YouGov survey published by News24 gives One Nation a primary vote of 30%, and LIV Golf has officially filed for bankruptcy in the United States. Aussie Cameron Smith is listed as the fourth largest creditor, owed more than $6.5 million. I'm Naomi Millen with the latest headlines.
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0: Once there was a very keen customs inspector on the border between Ireland and Northern Ireland. He prided himself on his ability to catch smugglers. He knew all the tricks of the trade, but one man did bother him. Every day he came through the customs post on a bike with loads of parcels. The customs man was always suspicious of the parcels and so always searched them. He found nothing. Well, after he retired, he bumped into this man in a pub. "Okay, Mick, I know you were smuggling back there across the border all those years. Tell me now, what was it that you were smuggling?" "Ah, bicycles," the man replied. Clever as he was, the customs man hadn't really figured out what was going on. He didn't see beneath the surface. He didn't make connections. In other words, he lacked wisdom. Wisdom is applied knowledge. It's about applying what we know to the circumstances in front of us. Wisdom comes from God. We're to ask him for it. The fear of the Lord is the beginning of wisdom. To fear God means to respect him, to honour him, not to be afraid of him. Wisdom doesn't come from human arrogance. It comes to those who know their place before God. The poet T.S. Eliot writes that the only wisdom we can hope to acquire is the wisdom of humility. Humility, he says, is endless. Wisdom doesn't mean we have to know everything that's going on. Wisdom can sit easily with mystery. It's not an arrogant need to know as much as possible. True wisdom accepts the limits of our understanding. Counterfeit wisdom offers explanations which are in fact expressions of human pride and arrogance. Wisdom lies in realising we can't and won't know everything. Living as we do in an information-saturated society, we still confront a high youth suicide rate, increasing family breakdown, and disturbing use of addictive substances. So it's clear that increased knowledge is not the key. We have to know what to do with the knowledge. And this wisdom comes only as we acknowledge our need of it and ask God for it. When we come to the end of our human resourcefulness, wisdom arises from our relationship with God. Wisdom, after all, is not about what you know, but who you know. I'm David Ray.
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0: In this bulletin, a former PM's widow passes away and a backlog on land claims growing in New South Wales. Good afternoon, I'm Jaden James. Prime Minister Anthony Albanese has remembered Blanche Delpuget as a true one-off following her death overnight. The 82-year-old was an acclaimed writer and widow of former Labor PM Bob Hawke. In her final message, Delpuget says the rule of life should be to always love one another. The New South Wales Land Minister says legislation to address issues with land claims in the state will go before Parliament next week. There are calls for more clarity, with more than 40,000 claims from local Aboriginal land councils sitting unresolved in New South Wales. Steve Camper says they are also working to make their way through the claims backlog.
1: A land claim is a one-line email, and essentially it's pretty easy to lodge a land claim. But then to process that land claim can take months and months and months. So, yeah, we work hard at that.
0: The New South Wales opposition leader has offered bipartisan support to the legislation. Upfront costs are the biggest stumbling block for Queenslanders thinking about upgrading the energy efficiency of their home. The PropTrack Origin Australian Home Energy Report shows 43% of Queenslanders see the price tag as the biggest hurdle. REA Group Senior Economist Megan Liu says not owning your home is also a big turnoff to investment.
2: We're also seeing renters have fewer instances of adoption as well due to the lack of control over whether they're able to install or not install these features compared to homeowners.
0: The report has found that about 80% of Australians now have energy efficient features installed in their homes. Rowing Queensland is attracting complaints from parents struggling to find accommodation in Rockhampton. Families are heading to the region next week for the school's championship regatta, but there are fewer than a dozen hotel rooms available. The backlash comes as rowing officials across the globe raise concerns for Rockhampton to host the Olympic event in 2032. A storm has erupted at an elite Brisbane Christian school after a young gospel worker preached on sin and hell to students. He insists he never mentioned homosexuality, but that was the accusation across the St. Peter's Lutheran College community, prompting the school to condemn his sermon. Christian commentator George Christensen gave Vision Radio his advice for the school.
3: My message to the parents would be, if you don't like your children receiving the fundamental messages of the Christian faith, perhaps you ought to reconsider sending your children to a Christian school. We are not here as some sort of place where you can just take the niceties of the Christian religion. We're here to form young Christian people.
0: He said St. Peter and Martin Luther would approve. Overseas, an investigation has been launched after two thieves stole four works of art from a Renoir museum in France. The artwork has an estimated value of 9 million euros, or about 14 million Australian dollars. In sport, the emotional highs and lows of tennis have been captured in a thrilling All-American quarterfinal at the US Open. Craig Gabriel reports.
4: If there was ever a roller coaster of a match, it was Francis Tiafoe playing Alex Mickelson. A couple of hours after Mickelson served for the match, Tiafoe had match points and closed it out with a sizzling forehand winner down the line, 5-7, 3-6, 7-5, 6-3, 7-6. And then it was heart-wrenching at the end when the two players embraced at the net. 22-year-old Alex sobbed and sobbed on Tiafoe's shoulder, not wanting to release his grip. He had put up such an amazing effort. This match highlighted why five-set tennis is played.
0: Craig Gabriel reporting. That's the latest Vision National News. I'm Jaden James.
5: Rhema 105.1, where the Word of God always comes first. Psalm 23, verse 6. Surely your goodness and unfailing love will pursue me all the days of my life, and I will live in the house of the Lord forever.

0: Many of us believe in a God who speaks, but it wasn't always that way. In the ancient world, people believed in multiple gods, but you could never quite know what they were thinking. You could only guess by looking at the circumstances. If the crops were flourishing, the gods were happy. But a famine or earthquake probably meant the gods were angry. It is against this backdrop that the God of the Bible is best understood. The story of the prophet Elijah shows us how. At a time when Elijah is depressed and fearful, God reveals himself. There's a powerful wind, but God isn't seen in the wind. There's an earthquake, but God isn't in the earthquake. There's a fire, but God isn't seen in the fire. How is God revealed? God speaks. He comes as a voice. This voice reassures Elijah and tells him what to do. Unlike the gods of the ancient world, the God of the Bible can be heard. This God is personal. This God can be known. I'm Tanya Harris of GodConversations.com.
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0: Are we going down?
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0: Yeah, I love going there. Can we go too?
2: Yeah, we are. I'm grateful for them. Hurry up, get your shoes on. We're off.
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0: Good afternoon. In stories making news, a new opinion poll shows One Nation continues to maintain strong voter support, eclipsing the two major parties. The latest YouGov survey gives One Nation a primary vote of 30%, 4 points ahead of Labor and 12 in front of the Coalition. Australian writer and widow of former Prime Minister Bob Hawke, Blanche Delpaget, has died at the age of 82. Prime Minister Anthony Albanese has paid tribute, saying Australia has lost a true one-off. The Queensland CFMEU has been raided following an investigation from Victorian detectives. Three people in Victoria have been arrested and are currently speaking with police. Fiji Airways is the latest airport to sign up to fly in and out of Western Sydney International Airport. And in sport, the LA Rams will be back home within 72 hours of departing for Melbourne for their NFL season opener against the San Francisco 49ers. I'm Jaden James, and those are the latest news and sport headlines.
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0: My family loves the TV comedy Kim's Convenience. We enjoy Appa, the dad in the family, especially the way he says, okay, see you. Like all sitcom family dads, Appa is the bumbling dad. But at the same time, there's a hole in his heart. He longs to be reconciled with his estranged adult son, Jung. What's the point of saying, okay, see you, if his son isn't seeing him? This is why Kim's Convenience has universal appeal, even if you're not Korean-Canadian. We resonate with the ache in Appa's heart. But where does this ache come from? We can only know what it's like to be estranged if we too have been estranged. And that's exactly it. The Bible says we're all estranged from God, the original Appa who loves us. But that's why God sent his son Jesus to reconcile us. In Jesus, we cry out Appa to God our Heavenly Father, and God cries out, okay, see you to us. G'day, I'm Sam Chan with God in 60 Seconds. For more space to think and talk about God, go to thirdspace.org.au.
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0: In this bulletin, students falling behind in maths and emergency wait times increase in New South Wales. With more, I'm Jaden James. Australia's primary school maths curriculum could be overhauled after the country scored poorly in a global exam of reading and mathematics. Dusty Fitzpatrick explains.
1: Teenagers in Australia have fallen 2 years behind the performance of students who sat an equivalent test 20 years ago. The program for international student assessment has been undertaken by Year 9 pupils every 3 years since 2000. Australia ranked 12th in the world in reading in the latest testing, dropping to 16th in maths. Council for Education Research's Dr. Jonas Bertling says the report also shows we have an issue with classroom discipline.
2: 4 in 10 students said that there's frequent noise and disorder.
1: The OECD believes smartphones and AI chatbots are accelerating a global educational decline.
0: Dusty Fitzpatrick reporting. The Prime Minister has scolded the ABC after the broadcaster claimed he didn't declare an honorary membership of a golf club. The Marrickville Golf Club received millions of dollars in government funding to fix its sewage system. The facility in Anthony Albanese's electorate got the money as part of the Commonwealth Grants Program. Mr. Albanese says he wasn't aware he had been made an honorary member more than 15 years ago.
3: I don't have a card. I don't go in there. I haven't been in there for years. I used to walk my dog along the path, as lots of people do, because it's a community club. The ABC were told this.
0: The club received a $6 million grant. New South Wales emergency department waiting times increased over the April to June quarter, with patients in ED waiting for an average of 3 hours and 49 minutes. The latest healthcare quarterly report shows only 57% of elective surgeries at Bankstown Lincoln were performed on time. AMA New South Wales President Dr. Fred Betros says the figures are grim.
4: We have numbers that don't meet the standard that we want to see for healthcare in New South Wales, whether that's emergency care or elective surgical care. Like I said, there have been some improvements and some wins, but we're just not seeing the trend quarter on quarter that we want to see to reverse the pressure on the health system.
0: Only 63% of elective surgeries at Campbelltown were performed on time. Overseas, despite being one of the most tightly controlled Islamic nations on earth, it's frequently claimed that Iran has one of the fastest growing churches in the world. Worthy News reports that it's taking place behind closed doors. Thousands of Christian converts are meeting quietly in house churches, often under threat of surveillance, arrest, imprisonment, and even death. Many are influenced by the prophetic weight of a scripture from Jeremiah, referring to the Iranian regime of Elam, in which God promises to destroy its rulers and restore its fortunes. Nearly 10,000 Christians and pro-lifers joined the annual March for Life through London to the British Parliament at the weekend. They included 15 Catholic bishops who had their mass disrupted by a group of pro-abortion activists. Critics observed they'd never do that at a mosque. In AFL, Geelong's midfield is holding no fears for Fremantle's star-studded lineup ahead of Friday's semi-final in Perth. Young Cats ruck Mitch Edwards says they're ready for whatever the Dockers and fellow ruck Luke Jackson throw at them.
5: We've got a pretty good midfield ourselves, I like to think. I feel like we've grown throughout the year and matured a fair bit where things aren't going our way. We're able to arrest that momentum and bring it back our way. But obviously, they've got heaps of guns going through there as well. I think they had 4 or 5 All-Australians or something like that. So obviously, they're a great team and we'll get after that.
0: And Western Bulldogs veteran Adam Treloar has announced his retirement. That's the latest Vision National News. I'm Jaden James.
6: Rhema 105.1, where the word of God always comes first. From Nehemiah chapter 8 and verse 5, Ezra stood on the platform in full view of all the people, and when they saw him open the book, they all rose to their feet. Then Ezra praised the Lord, the great God, and all the people chanted, Amen, Amen, as they lifted their hands. Then they bowed down and worshipped the Lord with their faces to the ground.

0: It's not hard to be grateful for all God's blessings when you consider what the alternatives are. Hello, I'm Chuck Swindoll. I sometimes take it for granted that I'm not living a life defined by constant physical danger, fearful of persecution for my faith, or afraid I won't find shelter or food. But when I consider how much of the world lives, I'm overwhelmed by all the ways God has made the everyday easy for me. James 1:17 says this, "Every good gift and every perfect gift comes from above, from the Father of lights, with whom there is no variation or shadow caused by turning." That reminder prompts an attitude of gratitude.
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1: Good afternoon. In stories making news, the primary school maths curriculum is likely to be replaced after Australia scored poorly in a global exam of reading and mathematics. Teenagers have fallen 2 years behind the performance of students who sat a similar test 2 decades ago. The number of Australians missing in the Nepal flooding disaster has been revised down from 36 to 35. A citizen who wasn't able to be reached in the wake of the flash flooding has made contact to confirm they are safe and well. The nation's homes have lost $34 billion in value in just 3 months. Interest rates and the federal government's overhaul of property taxes are being blamed for the drop. Despite overall values falling, median house prices remain at near historic highs. And in sport, Western Bulldogs veteran Adam Treloar has announced his retirement. The former Giant and Magpie only managed to play 11 games over the past 2 years due to injury. I'm Jaden James, and those are the latest news and sport headlines.
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1: In 2015, the movie Bridge of Spies, starring Tom Hanks, was released. It's loosely based on a true story. Hanks plays a New York lawyer, James Donovan, who negotiated the release of a young US pilot in exchange for a Russian spy during the Cold War. There are several themes in the movie, but one is stated by Hanks when he says that everyone must do what they know is right. His character lives this through the movie. Early in the story, Donovan is defending the Russian spy in court. The press and the community hates him. Late in the movie, the press honor him for negotiating the release of the US prisoners of war. The public loves him. Throughout the movie, his character does what he knows to be right, and that's enough. It's a good attitude to live by.
0: Carl Faze for DailyNudge.org.
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0: In this bulletin, the US raising concerns over Labor's social media reforms and Sydney ferry workers preparing for industrial action. With more, I'm Jaden James. America is flagging concerns with Labor's push to strengthen social media laws in Australia. Michael Packey has the details.
1: The Albanese government has released its proposed digital duty of care legislation, which would allow users to opt out of algorithms that drive social media feeds. Tech companies who breach the rules will face fines in excess of $100 million. Prime Minister Anthony Albanese is urging all parties to get on board once the bill is introduced into Parliament.
2: This is about putting the power back in the hands of consumers.
1: But Nationals leader Matt Canavan believes the legislation goes much further and could stifle genuine free speech.
3: And we should not allow this type of censorship to emerge in a free and open country.
1: The US has expressed ongoing concern with Australia's overall tech policy, with plans to raise the issue directly with the PM when he's in New York later this month.
0: Michael Packey reporting. The Prime Minister has remembered Blanche Delpuget as one of a kind. The 82-year-old acclaimed author and widow of former Prime Minister Bob Hawke passed away overnight. She had been battling breast cancer for some time. The Maritime Union is urging the New South Wales government to call meetings today to resolve a pay dispute with ferry workers. Staff are switching off Opal readers at wharves from Friday until the October long weekend. Transport New South Wales warns that customers must continue tapping on despite the action. But the union's Deputy State Secretary Paul Garrett says that's not genuine.
4: Well, if Transport for New South Wales were fair dinkum and the New South Wales government was fair dinkum, they'll be calling meetings today to get everyone to the table. It's all good to posture via media releases. What's harder is actually negotiating an outcome. We'd welcome their involvement to get this fixed.
0: Meantime, further north, Brisbane locals are being warned to brace for another round of industrial action on ferry services. Meta has launched a new AI product. It's called Muse. Mark Zuckerberg explains what it does.
5: A personal agent that understands your goals and works 24/7 to help you achieve them. Whether that's strengthening your relationships, improving your health, managing your home, building a business, or helping you make or save money.
0: It's designed to act as a personal digital assistant. A British peer says it's open season to discriminate against Christians in the UK. Lord Jackson of Peterborough, who's vice chair of a parliamentary group focused on religious freedom, warned that Christians in Britain are now experiencing two-tier justice. He told Fox News that's a very regrettable position. He cited the UK's refusal to grant a visa to Finnish MP Päivi Räsänen because of her conviction for hate speech over quoting Bible verses 22 years ago. Lord Jackson says Muslim preachers are treated more favourably than Christian preachers. The first Christian AI companion app to guard biblical accuracy is now available for free. Flickr Faith can be downloaded for use on most devices in 50 countries. It answers questions about faith, life, work, and relationships through a biblical lens. In sport, the boss of LIV Golf has written to fans after the league filed for bankruptcy in the US, saying it's time to enter a new phase. Scott O'Neill says transitions are rarely easy, but it'll be built around a sustainable business model after Saudi backers pulled their funding. It's raised concerns about what will happen to the popular Adelaide LIV Golf event next season and beyond. And in tennis, Aryna Sabalenka has survived a scare to advance to the US Open semifinals, beating Linda Noskova in three sets. That's the latest Vision National News. I'm Jaden James.
6: Rima 1051, where the word of God always comes first. From Genesis chapter 3 and verse 23. So the Lord God banished them from the Garden of Eden, and he sent Adam out to cultivate the ground from which he had been made. After sending them out, the Lord God stationed mighty cherubim to the east of the Garden of Eden, and he placed a flaming sword that flashed back and forth to guard the way to the tree of life.
7: Oh,

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1: When the meatpacking magnate Philip Armour was a young, struggling businessman, one day he received a phone call from his banker. And you can imagine the banker was not going to tell him happy birthday or have a nice day. The banker said what bankers always say. He said, I'm worried about the loan in the bank. Armour's reply was, there's no use. Both of us are worrying over the same thing. And he hung up. I want to tell you, that's what the Lord is saying to us. There is no use both of you and Jesus staying up all night. He's staying up because he has to, in order that you may not have to.
0: Would you like to connect further with Leading the Way with Dr. Michael Youssef? 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

0: Good afternoon. In stories making news, the United States has raised concerns over the federal government's push to tighten Australia's social media laws. Users would be given the ability to opt out of algorithms that drive social media feeds. US President Donald Trump is expected to raise the issue with Anthony Albanese when the PM travels to America later this month. One of the so-called ISIS brides accused of owning and mistreating a slave has been refused bail by a Melbourne court for a second time. Federal police allege Zeynep Ahmed crossed into Syria with her family in 2015 and made multiple social media posts showing support for the Islamic State terrorist group. The number of used cars being sold across the country has risen for the second consecutive month. Sales of 1 to 5 year old vehicles increased 5.4% nationally. And LIV Golf has officially filed for bankruptcy in the United States. Aussie Cameron Smith owed more than $6.5 million. I'm Jaden James, and those are the latest news and sport headlines.
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0: Our world is a rapidly changing place. Those of us with at least a few decades up our sleeve know many things in our environments look different to what they used to. And who knows what the world will look like 50 years from now? Whatever you believe, God's big plan is that we would all flourish and know His love, which means we can have hope for the future of our planet. But it also means we're called to act now, to do what we can, to care for creation. What's one small way you can do that today?
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0: In this bulletin, teenagers falling behind in maths, the PM defending social media reforms, and an ISIS bride refused bail. With more, I'm Jaden James. Australian high school students have recorded their worst maths and reading results since global rankings began 26 years ago. The Program for International Student Assessment shows overall that Year 9 students are performing 2.5 years behind the teenagers who went to school at the turn of the millennium. Australian Council for Education Research, Dr. Jonas Bertling, says the report also shows there are growing issues with classroom discipline.
1: 4 in 10 students said that there's frequent noise and disorder in their science classroom. And we also see that 2 in 10 students report at least one bullying behavior that they've been exposed to in the past month.
0: Despite the decline in performance, Year 9 students are still outperforming the OECD average. The US has expressed concern over Australia's plan to clamp down even further on tech companies who operate social media platforms. Users would be able to opt out of algorithms that drive social media feeds as part of proposed digital duty of care laws. Companies that fail to comply or remove harmful content from their platforms will face fines of $100 million. Prime Minister Anthony Albanese says the enhanced legislation is designed to keep people safe.
2: This is about putting power back in the hands of Australians, because we know that these big tech giants are having an impact.
0: The opposition is concerned the legislation threatens free speech. One of the so-called ISIS brides accused of owning and mistreating a slave has been refused bail by a Melbourne court for a second time. Federal police allege Zeniab Ahmed crossed into Syria with her family in 2015 and made multiple social media posts showing support for the Islamic State terrorist group. The magistrate says Ms. Ahmed would pose an unacceptable risk if released into the community. The number of used cars being sold across the country has risen for the second consecutive month. Sales of 1 to 5 year old vehicles increased 5.4% nationally. Australian Automotive Dealer Association's James Vortman says EVs are becoming more popular.
3: They're up almost 20% in August, but they're coming off a low base and they're still a relatively small proportion of the total sales.
0: Chinese-built vehicles accounted for 5 of the 8 fastest-selling models across Australia. Overseas, Christian groups have welcomed another major American clinic agreeing to halt puberty blockers, cross-sex hormones, and gender surgeries for children. New York's Mount Sinai Health System has agreed to pay a monetary penalty and provide $3 million in free medical care to those suffering harmful consequences from their medications and surgeries. Similar settlements have been agreed at the Texas and Connecticut Children's Hospitals and the Cleveland Clinic. Focus on the Family called the agreements a great victory for children's rights and common sense. Nearly all American pastors are concerned about artificial intelligence misinterpreting scripture, according to new research from the Barna Group. It found 94% of pastors, 83% of Christians, and 74% of all adults are worried about AI's use of the Bible. In sport, Western Bulldogs veteran Adam Treloar has announced his retirement from the AFL. The former Giant and Magpie only managed to play 11 games over the past 2 years due to injury. And in tennis, Alex Mickelson has been reduced to tears after blowing a 2-set lead in the US Open quarterfinal with fellow American Francis Tiafoe. That's the latest Vision National News. I'm Jaden James.
4: Rhema 105.1, where the Word of God always comes first. From Colossians 1 and verse 9. So we have not stopped praying for you since we first heard about you. We ask God to give you complete knowledge of His will and give you spiritual wisdom and understanding. Then the way you live will always honor and please the Lord, and your life will produce every kind of good fruit. All the while, you will grow as you learn to know God better and better.

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1: Hi, this is Des from Momentum. What if we as men find a way to make our pain and hardship livable? Lament. Have you ever heard that word? And if so, what does it mean to you? For me, that word brings up a kind of inherent or like in your gut kind of sadness, real sorrow. But there's more to it. Lament is an ancient tradition like thousands of years old, and it goes against the grain, but it's actually about sitting in our pain and agreeing we're not going to try and fix it. Wisdom.

noticing what goes wrong, but not necessarily what went right. Celebrating a win, big or small, teaches your brain that progress matters. A past exam, a clean kitchen, a brave conversation. These are all worth celebrating. So, pause and think. What went well today? And smile at your progress. It isn't bragging, it's building hope. Faith Christian School of Distance Education, station sponsor.

0: Good afternoon. In stories making news, the Prime Minister has remembered Blanche Del Puget in federal parliament. The 82-year-old acclaimed author and widow to former PM Bob Hawke passed away overnight. She had been battling breast cancer for some time. A major police raid has taken place at the CFMEU's Brisbane headquarters as part of a multi-state operation with Victorian detectives. A number of plain-clothed officers were seen going in and out of the Bowen Hills facility this morning. The New South Wales Land Minister says legislation to address issues with land claims in the state will go before Parliament next week. There are calls for more clarity, with more than 40,000 claims from local Aboriginal land councils sitting unresolved in New South Wales. And in tennis, Aryna Sabalenka and Jessica Pegula have advanced to the women's semi-finals at the US Open. Frances Tiafoe came from two sets down to beat fellow American Alex Mickelson. I'm Jaden James, and those are the latest news and sport headlines.
1: What you doing Saturday?
2: Just gone fishing with the lads on the Esplanade. Wanna come?
1: Yep. Where shall we meet up?
2: Mum's dropping me off at Pie and Pastry Paradise on Main Street when she picks up her morning coffee.
1: Cool.
2: Lewis will meet us. His mum will shout us brekkie.
1: I'm in for that.
2: Then we are hitting the Botanical Gardens later on.
1: What? And having lunch at Pie and Pastry Paradise on Elizabeth Street?
2: Yep. It's a Pie and Pastry Paradise Day.
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1: One question I'm often asked is, can you prove there is a God? What stands behind such a question is the view that if you cannot prove God by reason, then God does not exist. Apart from the incredible arrogance of such a view, that we are the judge of God, there are other things that can be said. Are there other things we passionately believe in but can't really fathom by reason alone? Surely our most basic and essential human building block is love, something that most of us know at best transcends wisdom and at worst defies reason. Recently, I read a line in Tolstoy's epic novel War and Peace, which suggested another explanation to those who doubt God because of reason alone. One of Tolstoy's characters explained that, quote, God is not attained by reason, but by living. It's not unreasonable to trust in God, and a life of doing so will confirm the wisdom of believing, trusting, and obeying God. We do live by faith, not by sight. But God is good, and a life lived in His shadow will be blessed. I think Tolstoy was right. God is not attained by reason, but by living. I'm Richard Quadrier. Ciao.
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There were moments when we could all have walked away, but we knew this is where we were called to be. 105.1 Rema Wide Bay exists to encourage, reflect, and strengthen our community. 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

0: In this bulletin, the Prime Minister paying tribute to Blanche Delpuget and police raiding CFMEU offices in Brisbane. With the details, I'm Jaden James. Anthony Albanese has remembered Blanche Delpuget in federal parliament. The 82-year-old acclaimed author and widow to former PM Bob Hawke passed away overnight. She had been battling breast cancer for some time. The Prime Minister says Ms. Delpuget was one of a kind.
1: She was so full of joy, and it was always a splendid privilege to be in her company. Our hearts right now are with her family and all who loved this much-loved Australian. May Blanche Delpuget rest in peace.
0: Her family says she died following complications from influenza. The CFMEU's Brisbane headquarters is one of three locations in southeast Queensland to be raided by police as part of investigations into alleged corruption. Amy Drew has more.
2: Detectives from the Commission of Inquiry into the CFMEU and misconduct in the construction industry executed warrants at the CFMEU offices in Bowen Hills this morning, along with two residential addresses in Pimpamar and Bars Scrub. Electronic devices and paperwork were seized, which will undergo forensic assessment. Three search warrants were also executed in Victoria, leading to the arrests of two men and a woman. Detectives say the warrants form part of investigations into allegations a Victoria Labor Hire Company gave benefits to Queensland CFMEU officials in exchange for influencing their work. The union says it's fully cooperating with police.
0: Amy Drew reporting. The New South Wales opposition says the state and federal governments need to work together to reduce hospital wait times. Latest data from between April and June shows more patients are beginning treatment on time, but their time spent in hospital is growing. Labor argues a backlog in federally funded programs is flowing onto New South Wales. But Shadow Health Minister Sarah Mitchell says the state government is all talk.
3: The state and federal Labor parties argue with each other about bed block clearly isn't fixing the issue. And if you're a patient who is waiting more than 24 hours in one of our emergency wards to get into that hospital for the care and treatment you need, you're not interested in politicians arguing. You want action.
0: The average waiting time for New South Wales patients in emergency departments is 3 hours and 49 minutes. Overseas, a crowd of 80,000 has heard the gospel proclaimed throughout a boxing event in Dublin. That's because it was the final fight of world champion and devout Pentecostal Christian Katie Taylor. She walked into the ring to the anthem, "All Hail the Power of Jesus," and walked out praising Jesus with her arms stretched wide. She gave the glory to God for her victory and her career. The Kenyan government is investigating whether to introduce stricter regulation of churches amid concerns over the current rate of registering new churches, which is averaging 60 a month. It's 4 years since the nation lifted an 8-year moratorium on church registrations and introduced extensive new requirements. Leaders believe even tougher measures may be needed to prevent corruption and frequent disputes over doctrines and finances that are erupting into violence and even deaths. In sport, LIV Golf has officially filed for bankruptcy protection in the United States, meaning it can reorganise its business free from the threat of lawsuits, debts collection, and attempts to close it down. Aussie Cameron Smith is listed as the fourth largest creditor, owed more than $6.5 million. And in AFL, Magpies forward Tim Embry has signed a 1-year contract extension, which will see him enter his 15th AFL season. The key forward has so far kicked over 350 goals across his AFL career. That's the latest Vision National News. I'm Jaden James.
4: Rhema 105.1 from God's Word, and this Psalm 104 verse 2. You are dressed in a robe of light. You stretch out the starry curtain of the heavens. You lay out the rafters of your home in the rain clouds. You make the clouds your chariot. You ride upon the wings of the wind. The winds are your messengers. Flames of fire are your servants.

0: Abel, an eater of sheep? This is Ken Ham, CEO of the Apologetics Ministry of Answers in Genesis. In Genesis, we're told that Adam and Eve's son Abel was a keeper of sheep. Now, some skeptics claim this means Abel was eating meat and sinning against God, since mankind wasn't given permission to eat meat until after the flood. So if he was raising and eating sheep in sin, why was his sacrifice acceptable to God? Well, this is an example of claiming a contradiction where no contradiction exists. The Bible doesn't tell us Abel ate meat. Abel could have been raising sheep for wool, milk, or leather, or for sacrifices. Before we claim the Bible's in error, we need to carefully read the passage and consider that we might be in error.
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7: Good afternoon. In stories making news, the Prime Minister has remembered Blanche Del Puget in federal parliament. The 82-year-old acclaimed author and widow to former PM Bob Hawke passed away overnight. She had been battling breast cancer for some time. A major police raid has taken place at the CFMEU's Brisbane headquarters as part of a multi-state operation with Victorian detectives. A number of plain-clothed officers were seen going in and out of the Bowen Hills facility this morning. The New South Wales Land Minister says legislation to address issues with land claims in the state will go before Parliament next week. There are calls for more clarity, with more than 40,000 claims from local Aboriginal land councils sitting unresolved in New South Wales. And in tennis, Aryna Sabalenka and Jessica Pegula have advanced to the women's semi-finals at the US Open. Frances Tiafoe came from two sets down to beat fellow American Alex Mickelson. I'm Jaden James, and those are the latest news and sport headlines.
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0: What to do when you want to give some advice to a person about a flaw or a shortcoming in their character. I'm Brett Ryan for Focus on the Family Australia. It's often difficult to open the eyes of friends or relatives to their own blind spots. Let me offer a suggestion that may be helpful in handling this delicate assignment. The right to offer criticism must be earned, even if the advice is constructive and desperately needed. Before you're entitled to tinker with another person's self-esteem, you must first demonstrate your respect for them. You have to invest some time and effort into their life in an atmosphere of love and kindness. When a relationship of confidence has been carefully constructed, you'll have then earned the right to provide some constructive criticism. But remember, do it in very small doses. It's wise to keep one thing in mind. Someone, somewhere, might like to straighten out a few of your flaws too. For more information, go to families.org.au and check us out on Facebook.
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Rhema 105.1, where the Word of God always comes first. From the Acts of the Apostles, chapter 4, from verse 10. Let me clearly state to all of you and to all the people of Israel that he was healed by the power of the name of Jesus, the Nazarene, the man you crucified, but whom God raised from the dead. For Jesus is the one referred to in the scriptures where it says, the stone that you builders rejected has now become the cornerstone.

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Thanks for letting me be a part of your day. 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

0: ever had someone fling dirt at you? I'm Danny Sinnott with another Brave to Go. It's easy to get buried in the shame and pain when someone throws dirt our way, regardless of whether it's true or not. I wouldn't usually quote Taylor Swift, but her advice is pretty spot on when she says to shake it off. I heard of a story recently over in the Middle East where a donkey fell down a cistern pit. I think lots of us can relate to times in our lives where we've hit rock bottom and feel like our lives have gone down the toilet. Everyone had given up trying to get the donkey out, so they decided to just bury him alive, and they started flinging big piles of dirt at the donkey down the hole with their shovels. But instead of standing there helplessly, the donkey shook off every shovel load and adjusted his hooves to get on top. Eventually, all the dirt that had been flung his way in an attempt to kill him actually brought him freedom. Jonah had a similar experience and said, "I descended to the roots of the mountains. The earth with its bars was around me forever. But you have brought up my life from the pit, O Lord my God." So next time dirt gets flung at you, remember to shake it off and trust God to use those experiences to lift you out of the pit. For more resources, podcasts and videos on doing life together, head on over to our website, braveenough.org.
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8: I've never seen a morning the sun forgot to rise. In every single detail, you're faithful every time.

0: We hear a lot today about family values, about how families are the building blocks of society and how children need families. All very true. But we can't assume that each and every family is a good family. For too many people, family is not so much a term of comfort and reassurance, but a word which conjures up fear and sadness. Not all families are happy families. And that's understandable, given that families comprise imperfect people who live in proximity to one another. Many family difficulties arise out of problems between children and parents. The Bible tells us that children are to obey their parents. They need boundaries and guidelines. They need to learn respect for proper authority. Families in which children rule the roost are generally not nice places to be. It's one thing to encourage our children to express themselves and to respect them. It's another thing to indulge their every conceit and whim, causing them to think the world revolves around them. Yet we can't just leave it at that. There comes a time when obedience is no longer appropriate for a child. The authority situation has changed. Respect and honour remain, but these are no longer expressed in obedience. Wise parents know how to let their children have proper freedom, the freedom to disagree and take steps we frown on. If we cling to our children or impose our demands on them, we risk suffocating them, stifling their growth to adulthood. Our children might turn out as we wish. We can't live our dreams through them. They have their own destiny before God, and we can't dictate that. They're not clones. They're free agents before God. We can only encourage and guide and point the way. It's up to them to take it or otherwise. Parental love is a hard love in that it has to be a love that lets go, a love that prepares the child to live their own life apart from us. When we think about it, that's very much like God is to us. He loves us with a passion and he longs for our welfare. He tells us the best way forward, but he gives us freedom to choose his way or not. He knows that love can only be freely given, not sternly demanded. We may be imperfect children, but it is good to know we have a perfect father. I'm David Ray.
1: Hey, I'm Tim, and whenever I need a lift, I tune in to Rima.

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Are you ready to stop trying and start trusting? Jesus lived on your behalf. He died in your place, and he rose to give you new life. You can believe on Jesus right now. Whether in your car, the kitchen, or a walk with your dog, proclaim it out loud. Jesus is Lord. And if you believe in your heart that God raised him from the dead, you will be saved. Believe on Jesus. It will save you.

0: You are either in Adam or in Christ. If you're in Adam, you're still lost. If you receive the Lord Jesus Christ as your Savior, He says He's grafted you into Him like the branch into the vine, and you become a living part of the eternal life of God. And friend, the only thing that's going to take you out of this life and take you to glory has nothing to do with your behavior. It has to do with a personal relationship with Jesus Christ, whereby the eternal life of Almighty God has become your life.
1: As we approach Easter, it's common for believers to be thinking about the resurrection of Christ and how unfortunate it would be if that's the only time we seriously thought about this pivotal event. Today on In Touch, the teaching ministry of Dr. Charles Stanley, we continue our study of 1 Corinthians 15 to hear about the radical ways the resurrection impacts us now and forever.
0: If you'll turn to 1 Corinthians chapter 15, and in this 15th chapter, which all deals with the resurrection, we talked about the certainty of the resurrection. Last time we talked about the consequences of denying the resurrection. And we said that there are six consequences, all of which, if you add those up, no living Christ, no living Word, no living faith, no living joy, no living freedom, no living hope, there isn't any reason to be alive. But what are the consequences of believing in the resurrection? And so he gives us this beginning here in verse 20, and there are three primary ones. Look, if you will, beginning in verse 20, 21, and 22. And the first consequence of the resurrection is this, that you and I will share in his resurrection. Now watch this. But now, whenever there's a but, and Paul starts out something with a but, he's getting ready to sort of change courses here. But now, Christ has been raised from the dead, the first fruits of those who are asleep. Now, what does he mean by first fruits? Well, when they reap their harvest, before they could reap the entire harvest, this was the Levitical law back in the 23rd chapter and the 10th verse of Leviticus, what they had to do is they had to reap the early part, that is the first part that came ripe first. They had to reap that, wrap it in sheaves, and bring it to the priest. That was symbolical of their dependence upon God that the rest of the harvest would be good and the rest of the harvest would be coming in, so that the priest, that is God, received the first portion of the crops that came in. So the reason he says that here, when he says, but now Christ has been raised from the dead, the first fruits of those who are asleep. He's simply saying, as the first part of the crop is reaped, when it is ripened and wrapped and brought to the priest, symbolical of their dependence upon God to bring in the rest, and symbolical of the fact that the rest is to follow, Jesus was raised from the dead, presented to the Father, symbolical of the fact that the resurrection is to follow. Now, they could not reap the whole harvest unless, first of all, the first fruits were brought in. What he's saying in this passage is this: if Jesus Christ did not rise from the dead, there could not be any future resurrection. But he says the fact that he did rise from the dead is God's promise to us, symbolized in the first fruits, that he was the first fruit accepted before God. Therefore, the rest of the resurrection can follow, and we're going to be in that part of the resurrection. So that's what he's referring to here when he speaks of the first fruits. Now, the only person who's ever risen from the dead never to die again was Jesus Christ, because he stripped death of its power, conquering death when he came out of the grave. So he is indeed the first fruits of those who are asleep. So what he's referring to here when he speaks of the resurrection, he's simply speaking here of the picture of the resurrection and saying as the first fruits of the harvest must come prior to the rest of the harvest. So the resurrection of Jesus Christ was absolutely essential if all of God's children likewise are to be resurrected. Now, look in Colossians, if you will, chapter 1, verse 18. Another phrase that he mentions here when he talks about first fruits and then firstborn from the dead. Verse 18, when he's referring to Christ as the head of the church, he says, he is also head of the body, the church, and he is the beginning, the firstborn from the dead. What he means there when he speaks of firstborn, he does not mean that Jesus Christ was the first one to be resurrected, but the same word here is also to be found in Revelation chapter 1 And verse 5, when he says, "And from Jesus Christ, the faithful witness, the firstborn of the dead," and the Greek word protokos, which means simply that is first in greatness. He's speaking here not in sequence of order, but that is of all the people who've been resurrected, the greatest and the highest of them all is Jesus Christ. So he says here, "And Christ has been raised from the dead, the first fruits of those who are asleep. For since by a man came death, by a man also came the resurrection of the dead." Now, what is, when he speaks here of the fact that we're going to share in his resurrection, here he shows us the power of it. These two verses, and many people read these verses and ask the question, what in the world does this mean? "For since by a man," which man? "Since by a man, Adam, came death, by a man also came the resurrection of the dead." That is, if the first Adam, if he's the only one, the end is, "For as by a man came death," that's still where we are. But if Jesus Christ is the Son of God, and if Jesus Christ was crucified, and if he rose from the dead, which he did, by the resurrection of Christ, there is the resurrection of the dead. As in Adam, all die. And you see, if a man's in Adam, he's lost, hopeless and helplessly lost, nothing he can do for himself. But if he's in Christ, he shall be made alive. There are only two spiritual sources of life. Who are they? Adam and whom? Christ. You are either tonight in Adam, that is, if you've never been saved, what? If you've never been saved, you're just like you were when you were born, only you got a lot more things tacked onto you, a lot more bondage. What is it that rests upon the unsaved man? It makes no difference what he thinks. Listen, unless by an act of the grace of God and his responding to that grace, he has been willing to receive the grace of the Lord Jesus Christ, and having been what? Translated from death unto life, if he's still in Adam and not in Christ, he's hell-bound and condemned by sin. And the only way a man can get to heaven is by what? Is by being taken out of Adam and placed into the Lord Jesus Christ, and the life of Christ, which is eternal life, becomes his life. You see, it has nothing to do with my behavior. My salvation has nothing to do with my behavior. It has to do with who is the source of my life. Either I'm still in Adam and living in sin, controlled by it, reigned over by it, and condemned by it, or I'm in Christ, and he says, "I've been made the righteousness of Jesus Christ." That's where everybody is. You are either in Adam or in Christ. If you're in Adam, you're still lost. If you receive the Lord Jesus Christ as your Savior, he says he's grafted you into him like the branch into the vine, and you've become a living part of the eternal life of God. And friend, the only thing that's going to take you out of this life and take you to glory has nothing to do with your behavior. It has to do with a personal relationship with Jesus Christ, whereby the eternal life of Almighty God has become your life. Now, he says, "In Adam all die, so in Christ all shall be made alive." That means all of those who, by an act of their faith in the Lord Jesus Christ, have been what? Have been placed into Christ. That's what makes man have eternal life. Has not to do with behavior, but relationship. All right, now, let's move on. Secondly, not only are we going to share in his resurrection because he was risen from the dead, but secondly, he says, we're going to share in his return. Verse 23, "But each in his own order, Christ the firstfruits," as we said before, "after that, those who are Christ that is coming." Now, when the Lord Jesus Christ comes again, listen, in each in his own order, Christ the firstfruits, that is, what is the order of the resurrection? Before you and I could be raised from the dead, the firstfruits, as it were, had to be given. That is, Christ first, God's only begotten Son, following him, all of those who've trusted in him. So what he's saying here, not only are we going to share in his resurrection, we're going to share in his coming. Because if we pass on before Jesus Christ comes again, when Jesus Christ comes again in all of his glory, guess who's coming with him? We're coming with him. That's what he says. We're coming with him when he comes to rapture his church. You're not going to be in a grave somewhere sleeping in some expensive or some poor man's casket. You're in the presence of Almighty God. Absent from the body, what? Present with the Lord. Absent from the body, what? Present with the Lord. You're not going to be sleeping anywhere. Present with the Lord God Almighty. So he says in verse 23, "But each in his own order, Christ the firstfruits, after that those who are Christ at his coming." That is, those who are Christ that is coming, these bodies are going to be resurrected. Now, for example, at the end of the tribulation period, the bodies of those who have died in the tribulation period

until he's put all the enemies under his feet. The last enemy that will be abolished is death. Now, what does he mean when he says, and then comes the end? Well, he doesn't mean, and then comes the end of time. What that word means, and then comes the fulfillment, and then God reaches his goal, and then comes the finale, and then comes what God had purposed to do from the very beginning. Now, watch this part very carefully. When he says, and then comes the end, that is, when God's wrapping it up. But it's not the end of time, so to speak, as we think about the end of everything. Because there's much more to go on here. When he delivers up the kingdom to the God and Father, when he has abolished all rule, all authority, and all power. Here's what he says. There's coming a time when the Lord Jesus Christ, when we come to that pivotal point of all of the history of humanity, when Jesus does what God sent him to do. Listen, dying on the cross was his work here, but his work is to bring the kingdom to God. You hear people talking about bringing in the kingdom. Friend, let me tell you something. There's only one person who can bring in the kingdom, and that is the person Jesus Christ. Because, listen, to present the kingdom to God, something must happen. What must happen? He must abolish all rule, all authority, and all power. That is, listen, every dictator, every kingship, every political system that is in existence, it must all fall apart. When he says abolish it, he means he so works in it that he renders it absolutely and totally inactive. It is dead and abolished, and that's the end of it. He uses the same word later on when he talks about abolishing the last enemy, which is death. You think about what God is up against. Now, God isn't strained by this, but think of all the rulerships and all the political powers and all the pride of man fighting each other and against God and against Christ. What does he say? He says that the Lord Jesus Christ is going to bring every single king, every single president, every single dictator, every single emperor. He's going to wipe all of that out. And what is he going to do? He's going to bring the kingdoms of this world at the feet of the living God. They shall all be brought to the feet of Christ. And men today boast of their rockets and their missiles and their power and their armies and their forces. Did you know that God wouldn't even have to wink his eye and they'd all become smoke? And he says that is exactly what he's going to do. He's going to render every single power on the face of this earth null, void, and inactive. They can't move, totally paralyzed and wiped out. What in the world are Christians doing scared to death? People say, what in the world is going to happen? I can tell you what's going to happen. We've won. That's what's going to happen. Jesus Christ is bringing it all to his feet. And what is the church of the Lord Jesus Christ to do? Are we to wring our hands and say, what about inflation? What about depression? What about recession? What about this? What about this ism, that wasm, and all this ology and that? What in the world are we going to do? Friend, forget all of that. You and I are part of the kingdom of God. Christ, who will bring every single power, whether it be economic or political power, to his feet. You and I are part of the body of Christ, the church of the living God. We have already become victorious. Our life is eternal life. Our responsibility is to live obediently before God in the kingdom of God. He says he translated us from the kingdom of darkness into the kingdom of his dear Son. And this kingdom is going to be presented before Almighty God. Listen, you and I are going to be Jesus' gift to the Father. He's going to present us to the Father. Listen to me. Somebody says, well, I believe in a split rapture, a mid-tribulation rapture, and all that stuff. Forget that. Listen, God is going to present a spotless church before his Father. A spotless kingdom. You and I are in the kingdom of the living God. He says we've been clothed in the righteousness of Christ. He says we are the righteousness of Jesus. Friend, our problem is we have tunnel vision, and I mean, it doesn't even have the diameter of a straight pin. He says we are part of the great kingdom of God. Except a man be born again, he cannot see the what? He won't understand it. Unless he's born again, he cannot enter into the kingdom of God. You and I are a part of God's immeasurable, incomparable, indescribable kingdom. That is the rule of Christ.
And he says that one of these days,

0: He's coming for his church, the time of tribulation. He's coming in judgment and set up a millennial reign for 1,000 years of beautiful rule. Following that, the ultimate judgment, and following that, eternity. Listen, we're already in. And when you think about the little problems and the heartaches and the burdens we have down here, listen, if you forget who you are, where you are, what you're doing, and where you're headed, these things can become gigantic. But when you and I see who we are, who are we? We are the saints of Almighty God living in Christ. Where are we headed? We are heaven bound. What are we doing down here? Reflecting the life of Jesus Christ. What is our motivation? To be conformed to the likeness of Christ. That has nothing to do with Charles Stanley. That's all God-oriented. That's all Christ-oriented. That's all Christ-uplifting. And when we get the big picture, we're going to stop talking about the little things and begin to talk about big, humongous things, God's things. As Paul contemplated these things when he wrote, I don't say I could sit down right thinking about all that. I couldn't sit down and tell you about it. I'll tell you that. You see, we forget who we are. And when we have little tunnel vision, that's the way we go through life, missing out on the fact we're going to share in his resurrection, share in his return, share in his reign. So we're on our way somewhere. And you see, if there were no resurrection, here's what I want you to see. If there were no resurrection, Satan won. If there's no resurrection, there's no resurrection of Jesus. If Jesus did not rise from the dead, who's going to restore the kingdom to God? Nobody. Jesus Christ, God's only begotten Son, came into this world to save humanity, and his ultimate task is to present the spotless, perfect kingdom before the Father. And I want to ask you one simple question, my friend. Do you know for certain tonight that you are in the kingdom of God right now? Has there ever been a time in your life whereby you made a decision, coming to Jesus Christ, recognizing sin indwelt you, ruled you, reigned over you, and in your helpless, hopeless state, you threw yourself upon the mercy of Jesus Christ and you asked him to save you and you trusted him to forgive you because you asked him. The moment you did that, he took you out of the kingdom of darkness, placed you in the kingdom of light. He took you out of Adam, placed you into Christ Jesus. He wrote your name in the Lamb's book of life, and my friend, you are in the kingdom, which shall be one day presented to the God whom you and I worship every day. No resurrection? Here's what I want you to see. Listen to me carefully. Resurrection isn't some Easter idea. Resurrection is the basis, and without it, everything God had in mind when Jesus came. If you eliminate the resurrection, it's all confusion. If Jesus rose, we shall rise. If Jesus rose, the kingdom of God will be restored. And God will make it once again like it could have been had man not sinned against him. Father, praise you, bless you, thank you, is the expression of our heart that you've not left us down here to straggle through and to make our own way. But you did us a wonderful favor when you said, it's expedient for you that I go away. If I go not away, the Comforter will not come. But if I go, I will send him. He'll be in you, with you, and upon you. We thank you tonight. We don't have to wonder where we're headed. We have the indwelling presence of thy Spirit. We have eternal life. Your life is our life. Our name's written in the Lamb's book and heaven bound. Father, I pray that every fearful person here will just drop their fears, reject them at this very moment, recognizing who they are in Christ. And those who are wandering and floundering and have no purpose and meaning for life would trust Jesus as their Savior to recognize. He gives meaning and purpose and direction for life. I pray, Father, for somebody to be saved this evening. And not all the rest of us to see what this life is all about. It isn't just making a living, Lord. It's allowing you to express your beautiful life through us on this one-way trip through the earth. On our way to glory, we praise you for it. Thank you in Jesus' precious name. Amen.
1: 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Going to church doesn't give you new life. Only Jesus can do that. Here's a moment with Charles Stanley.
0: Think of all the deceived, blinded friends you have who are going to church, giving money, saying prayers. They're still in Adam. Some of them act by behavior as good as some Christians. And you say, you mean to tell me that God's going to let somebody die and go to hell who's good? The question is, what is the source of goodness? The Bible says there is none good, no, not one. There has only been one righteous good man who walked the face of the earth, and that's Jesus Christ. The only way I can get any goodness in me is to have the life of Christ living within me, which is true of every single believer. Listen, salvation isn't me deciding that I've been sinful long enough and I want to be better, and I'm just going to ask Jesus to forgive me. That isn't the issue. The issue is this. The issue is when I'm saved, He takes me out of a hopeless, helpless state and puts me into the all-sufficient state of Jesus Christ. That's why this idea of getting better and doing better and feeling better and talking better and finally I will become better is absolutely, totally erroneous theology. Think good, act good, look good, you'll be good and you'll be accepted. That is absolutely, totally non-scriptural. It's not in the Bible.
1: The Bible says that if you've trusted in Jesus Christ for your sin to be forgiven, He's living within you. 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

Rhema 105.1, where the word of God always comes first. Psalm 103, verse 13. The Lord is like a father to his children, tender and compassionate to those who fear him. For he knows how weak we are. He remembers we are only dust. Our days on earth are like grass, like wildflowers. We bloom and die. The wind blows, and we are gone, as though we had never been here. But the love of the Lord remains forever with those who fear him.

It's a crazy time. Closed borders, cancelled events, empty supermarket shelves and elbow greetings. How does God call us to respond to a pandemic? Crisis is an opportunity to remind ourselves of the things that matter. When the world as we know it seems to be moving under our feet, it's time to dig deep and remind ourselves of our true foundations. We know that with God, our security doesn't rest in circumstances. While we may grieve changes to our plans, we know that God really can bring good things out of bad. Crisis represents an opportunity for God's light to shine. Ask yourself, at a time when everything is shutting down, how can I open up to others? How can God use me to show His love?

0: 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God's love is immune to any virus, and kindness should never be quarantined. I'm Tanya Harris of GodConversations.com.
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0: My wife and I love binging on the third season of Ted Lasso, the TV comedy about an American football coach of a UK soccer team. But something has changed in season three. The episodes have become bloated. Episodes are now 60 minutes long. There's more drama and less comedy, and everyone has daddy issues. Critics are complaining that Ted Lasso has lost the plot. But maybe it's the other way around. To be human is to experience drama. A true plotline has both laughter and sadness. In season one, Ted Lasso was a welcome distraction from our distress, but in season three, Ted Lasso gets us. That's why Jesus entered our world 2,000 years ago, to experience our human drama, to laugh and cry with us, to get us. Jesus replaces our tiny story with God's bigger story for us. But sadly, there'll be no Ted Lasso in heaven, because we all know that rugby is a game they play in heaven. G'day, I'm Sam Chan with God in 60 Seconds. For more space to think and talk about God, go to thirdspace.org.au.
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Rhema 105:1 from God's Word, Psalm 116, verse 12. What can I offer the Lord for all He has done for me? I will lift up the cup of salvation and praise the Lord's name for saving me. I will keep my promises to the Lord in the presence of all His people.

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What kind of yardstick do you use? Hello, I'm Chuck Swindoll. What is it that causes you to feel your hours were well spent as you think over your day? Let me suggest this. When your head sinks into the pillow at night, the question you must answer is, this day, was I a good servant of Christ Jesus? As I practiced my profession, or as I fulfilled my assignments as a student, or as a mate, or as a single, or whatever

0: 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You see, that should be your goal. That should be my goal.
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1: In most Western nations, it's generally agreed that all people are equal. Society holds this view and believes all people everywhere think this way, but that's not the case. Guest on Jesus the Game Changer, Indian academic Vishal Mangalwadi, talks about the equality in Indian culture, and he says,
2: the idea that all human beings are equal is not part of Indian tradition. 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It's called karma. Your action in previous life, your karma impacts the status in which you are born.
1: In Jesus' day, people did not believe everyone was equal either. It was the teaching of Jesus that changed our values.
0: Carl Faes for DailyNudge.org.
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1: 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And that's a great sense of peace.
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Rhema 105.1. First, from Scripture, God's holy word. In Colossians chapter 1, verse 6, this same good news that came to you is going out all over the world. It is bearing fruit everywhere by changing lives, just as it changed your life from the day you first heard and understood the truth about God's wonderful grace.

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1: Hi, it's Des from Momentum. What if we as men stood alongside others in support of each other? 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The amazing thing that alerts us to the support we can give to others is ourselves, receiving a kind of other support in our time of need. At Momentum, we advocate strongly that men need men in their lives, men they can be honest with, men that men are safe with. 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
0: For more information or to access a whole range of resources to help you on your journey, go to MomentumAustralia.org.
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0: Christopher Hitchens is a well-known journalist, commentator, and atheist. His book, published in 2007, God is Not Great, was his statement to the world as to why he is an atheist, and why, in his view, everyone else ought to be an atheist too. Hitchens preaches with a sort of intellect, passion, and fervour often missing in many pulpits. He is firmly convinced that the world will be a better place if everyone agrees with him and abandons their belief in God. Surprisingly, one of Christopher Hitchens' most ardent critics is his brother, Peter Hitchens. Peter, like his brother, stumbled into atheism as a teenager and at uni. But unlike his famous brother, Peter Hitchens began to have doubts about his atheism. As a journalist, Peter Hitchens lived in Russia for many years, experiencing a society where militant atheists ruled a nation. What he discovered was that a society that had not only abandoned God, but had also abandoned many of God's ways, like honesty, integrity, truth-telling, compassion, and even basic dignity. Confronted with the fruits of atheism, Peter Hitchens began a journey that led him right back to faith in the true and living God. Peter Hitchens' book is called A Rage Against God and shows that even atheists sometimes have their doubts. I'm Richard Quadrio. Ciao.
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Rhema 105:1. In the beginning, the Word. The Word was with God. The Word was God. Genesis 1, verse 27. So God created human beings in His own image. In the image of God, He created them. Male and female, He created them.

0: We can trust God's word. This is Ken Ham, author of the exciting book for kids, Dinosaurs for Kids. All this week, we've looked at supposed contradictions in the Bible, and we've seen they aren't contradictions at all. Most can be easily explained just by looking at the Bible. But sadly, most people don't do that. They just believe what they hear or read online. There aren't any true contradictions in the Bible, and here's why. Because the Bible isn't ultimately a human book. The Bible claims to be the Word of God. We're told that it's God-breathed. Since God is perfect and does not lie, His Word won't have any mistakes in it, and it doesn't. We can have full confidence in God's Word from the very first verse.
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I want to remind you that even the smallest victories are worth celebrating. We hope your day is filled with joy and gratitude. Keep walking with us. 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

0: We all know that there would be no divorce in a perfect world, but we don't live in a perfect world. Hi, I'm Brett Ryan for Focus on the Family Australia. Today, a lot of children are living in broken homes. There's no easy way to help these children overcome the pain of divorce or help them navigate the problems involved in being shuttled between two households. But parents can do a lot to help ease the stress they feel. 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It's also important that your children not feel responsible for the breakup. Make sure they know that they are loved deeply by both parents and that the divorce had nothing to do with them. And finally, talk to them often to make sure they are coping well and never take their feelings for granted. You can find more information on helping children through divorce by going to our website at families.org.au. And while you're there, consider becoming a dollar a month partner. 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
1: 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And yes, like any family, sometimes brothers and sisters squabble. 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For God so loved the world. That means you and me. God gave his son Jesus, so whoever believes in him can have everlasting life. 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

Rhema 105.1 from God's Word. In Genesis chapter 4, verse 25, Adam had sexual relations with his wife again, and she gave birth to another son. She named him Seth, for she said, God has granted me another son in place of Abel, whom Cain killed. When Seth grew up, he had a son and named him Enosh. And at that time, people first began to worship the Lord by name.

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1: I've got a friend.

0: you ever wondered if the trials of life are worth it? I'm Danny Sinnott with another Brave to Go. So many things of value take grit and are forged in the power of adversity. So to see a great outcome, we need to push through trials. During trials, we need a few things. Firstly, we need to remain steadfast. To be steadfast means to have the determination to remain at your post come what may. We also need endurance, the determination to keep moving towards your goal despite challenges and feeling exhausted. And we also need grit to go through trials and treat them like a marathon, not a sprint. In the book of Romans, chapter 5, verses 3 and 4, it says, "We also glory in our sufferings because we know that suffering produces perseverance, perseverance character, and character hope." Some would call these traits humanity's crowning jewels, but none of these jewels in your life come without trials. Interesting that the Bible says that we're to receive a crown when we finally enter the kingdom of God. But have you considered what it takes to make a crown? Gold refined in a furnace of fire, diamonds formed under intense pressure, and pearls formed from persistent irritation. Life is not easy and the price certainly isn't cheap. So if life's like a furnace for you right now, remember that you're being refined like gold. Are you feeling under intense pressure? There's a diamond coming. Are there things irritating you to the nth degree? There are pearls of wisdom on the way. You are precious to God and He's working something beautiful in you. For more resources, podcasts and videos on doing life together, head on over to our website, braveenough.org.
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We're human. Sometimes we disagree about traditions, translations, music, or even how the chairs should be arranged. But Christians are called to remember something much bigger than those differences: Jesus Christ. For God so loved the world that he gave his only begotten Son. That's the heart of the message. God loves humanity, and that means you. If you've been thinking about exploring faith, perhaps now is the time. 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

0: Sometimes we're stuck for words. We want to offer help to someone in need and feel we ought to say something. We want to ease the pain and offer some pearl of wisdom that will make all the difference. Usually we find that no such words exist. Sometimes it's best to be silent rather than speak. Sometimes we say things to make ourselves feel better and not to help the other person. That great sufferer in the Bible, Job, had some friends who came to visit him on his desolate ash heap. They wanted to help him. They ended up being more a hindrance than a help. They said lots of things, most of them misguided. In trying to ease his pain, they made it worse. They started to go wrong as soon as they broke their silence and started to offer explanations. It is interesting that these friends never seem to interact with Job. They make set speeches saying what they want to say regardless of what Job is saying. How true for us. We don't listen to others but rather rehearse our own set speeches when the other person pauses for breath. And none of this is much help to the person pouring out their heart. Job's friends talk a lot about God. They talk about things in a detached way, whereas Job speaks from hard experience. They speak orthodoxy. Job speaks reality. It is hard for orthodox people to come to grips with mystery and pain. They wanted to suggest Job had sinned. After all, life as they saw it involved the righteous getting blessed and the wicked being punished. So, there's a neat answer. Job has to turn from his sin and all will be well. And of course, there are times in life when we're called upon to do just that. But for Job, this was wrong diagnosis, and therefore wrong remedy. Like most neat answers, it's wrong. If we try to help people in pain with a mindset of the quick fix, we will not help at all. Our well-meaning words will shed a sort of artificial light on things that won't dispel the darkness at all. To help the suffering, we first need to embrace and recognise our own suffering and offer consoling love, not easy answers. We point people to the only one who can truly comfort and the only one who can truly understand. I'm David Ray.
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Rhema 105:1 from God's Word, 1 Corinthians chapter 11, verse 24. Jesus gave thanks to God for it. Then he broke it in pieces and said, "This is my body which is given for you. Do this in remembrance of me." In the same way, he took the cup of wine after supper, saying, "This cup is the new covenant between God and his people, an agreement confirmed with my blood. Do this in remembrance of me as often as you drink it. For every time you eat this bread and drink this cup, you are announcing the Lord's death until he comes again."

0: are.
1: Have you ever felt envious of those people who seem to be able to maintain their joy no matter what life throws at them? How do they do that? The Apostle Paul was one of those annoyingly joyful people. Paul had lived a life of obedience to God, and yet he found himself in jail in Rome awaiting his likely execution. During that time, he wrote a letter to the church in Philippi. If you read the letter, you'll notice he is literally overflowing with joy and thankfulness. He's thankful for his friends. He's thankful for the good news of Jesus. He's even thankful for his chains. How did he do that? Paul had learnt an important secret. Even when circumstances change, the truth of God's love and presence is constant. The source of our supply never shifts. This is the secret of contentment, and it's available to each one of us. Every time we experience disappointment and loss, we know that God's presence never changes. We can do all things through Him who gives us strength. I'm Tanya Harris of GodConversations.com.
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Christianity can be a little like that. Different denominations, different traditions, different music, and occasionally a little family squabble. But underneath those differences is something far greater that unites Christians, Jesus Christ. 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

0: It's hard to find anyone who doesn't love Winnie the Pooh and his friends. Yet for many people in our culture today, the character we relate with the most is Eeyore, the gloomy donkey. Our culture seems to suffer from the Eeyore syndrome. People walking around with their eyes cast down and no enthusiasm for life. Did you know that there's a remedy for the Eeyore syndrome? Joy. Not a false hope, not a fake happiness. Nah, it's a joy that comes from God. His joy turns mourning into dancing. The one who takes off the ways of Eeyore and clothes you with a new attitude. So today, turn away from worrying and fussing about everything and find something to be joyful for in all that God has given you. His joy will ultimately turn your day and life completely around for the better. God's joy is the cure for the Eeyore syndrome. This is Russ Matthews with God in 60 Seconds. Reach out to us at Third Space to talk about God and joy. Merely go to thirdspace.org.au.
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Rhema 105:1. In the beginning, the Word. The Word was with God, the Word was God. And here from Luke 19 and verse 1. There was a man in Jericho named Zacchaeus. He was the chief tax collector in the region, and he'd become very rich. He tried to get a look at Jesus, but he was too short to see over the crowd. So he ran ahead and climbed a sycamore fig tree beside the road, for Jesus was going to pass.

Anglican, Baptist, Catholic, Pentecostal, Presbyterian, uniting. Sometimes all those labels can seem confusing, but don't let the labels stop you from exploring faith. 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God loves you. John chapter 3 verse 16 says, God loved the world so much that he gave his son so that whoever believes in him can have everlasting life. There may be a spiritual family waiting to welcome you. 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

0: Distance from God is a frightening thing. Hi, I'm Chuck Swindoll. God will not speed up to catch up with us. He expects us to slow our pace in order to walk with Him. God will neither scream nor shout just because your life is noisy. He expects us to provide some quietness where He can speak to us in His still, small voice. God will not work within the framework of our complicated schedules. It takes listening and quiet obedience to develop a relationship with the living God. Walking with God takes time, so please, today, find a quiet place, take the time, and listen to Him.
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1: Maybe you tried church once and thought, that wasn't really me. 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And neither does the message of John chapter 3, verse 16. 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And through Jesus, he offers everlasting life. So perhaps don't give up after trying one church. 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
1: When we were filming the series Jesus the Game Changer, we visited a school built and run by the organisation MPART. The school is for children from the Snake Charmers Village. Without the work of MPART, these kids would not have an education. Surprisingly, the locals have tried on several occasions to close down the school. When we asked Jossie Chucko about these families, he said,
2: "Those people that you referred to are outcasts, and so they are outside even the untouchable caste. So they are not supposed to be even human beings. 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
1: We need to remember that the idea that all people are equal comes from somewhere. It is not just part of human nature. The teaching of Jesus gave to humanity dignity and worth of all people.
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Rema 105:1, where the Word of God always comes first, and from 2 Corinthians chapter 2 and verse 14. But thank God, He has made us His captives and continues to lead us along in Christ's triumphal procession. Now He uses us to spread the knowledge of Christ everywhere like a sweet perfume. Our lives are a Christ-like fragrance rising up to God. But this fragrance is perceived differently by those who are being saved and by those who are perishing. To those who are perishing, we are a dreadful smell of death and doom. But to those who are being saved, we are a life-giving perfume. And who is adequate for such a task as this?

0: When Christ comes to dwell in us, He gives us new nature, divine nature. So what happens to the old nature with which we are born? Oh, it does not die. But rather, He gives us the power in order that minute by minute, we can weaken that old nature.
1: Dr. Michael Youssef, teacher on Leading the Way.
0: When you become born again of the Spirit of God, the flesh does not just bow out and go out, but by the power of the Holy Spirit is given to us. That power of the flesh is kept in chains, but we are given the authority to subdue it. We are given the authority to tranquilize it. We are given the authority to overcome it.
1: Would you like to grow in your

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Christian churches have different traditions, different worship styles, and different ways of doing things. But there is something much bigger than those differences. Jesus. John chapter 3 verse 16 reminds Christians why. God loved the world so much that he gave his only Son, so whoever believes in him can have everlasting life. 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

0: In this bulletin, a heated exchange in federal parliament and Andrew Hastie calls out One Nation tactics. With more, I'm Tracy Weir. Liberal MP Andrew Hastie is demanding One Nation remove a cartoon from their social media sites that labels him a traitor. The former elite soldier claims the minor party is going after him after he testified in the Ben Roberts Smith case. One Nation leader Pauline Hanson says she never personally called Mr. Hastie a traitor. He argues Senator Hanson and her colleague Barnaby Joyce are lying cowards because evidence is there for all to see. Australians are being urged to get disaster ready ahead of a dangerous spring and summer forecast. Forecasters predict hot weather and low rainfall will trigger heat waves and early season bushfires. Emergency management official Pat Hetherington says households should begin preparations now.
1: Prepare an emergency kit with essential supplies. Check that your insurance arrangements are up to date and suited to your local conditions. Prepare your property for the hazards that are most likely to occur in your area.
0: Bushfire season has started early in Queensland with several fires already burning. The Prime Minister has dismissed suggestions he did anything wrong after failing to declare honorary membership to his local golf club. The club has received $6 million as part of the Commonwealth Grants Program. Anthony Albanese has told Parliament there is nothing untoward.
2: If anyone wants to join what is affectionately known as Royal Marrickville, what they need for 2 years' membership is $5. We'll get them 2 years' membership. For 2 years!
0: The Marrickville Golf Club gave the Prime Minister the social membership in 2012. Victoria's Shadow Roads Minister Danny O'Brien says an upcoming election is the only reason the Carroll government has decided to pump more money into the state's crumbling roads. The Auditor General has found almost half of Victoria's road network is in poor or very poor condition, and that the government ignored advice from the Transport Department that the funding it was allocating to maintain or improve the roads was insufficient.
3: The government's taking it seriously because there's an election coming up, and that is the only reason they're looking at roads. Remember, this is a government that wasted $15 billion on corruption on the big build, but cannot find the money over the last couple of years to actually maintain our roads.
0: Premier Ben Carroll since committed an additional $352 million to repair 500,000 potholes this year. The opposition has pledged to pour $5 billion into annual road maintenance if it wins government. More than 2 months on from their devastating earthquakes, Venezuelans are still picking up the pieces. While the country's main airport has partially reopened, daily life remains challenging. Thousands of people are living in tents indefinitely, with food and clean water still not easily accessible. Trans World Radio's Annabelle Torrealaba has told Mission Network News that despite the difficulties, churches have grown closer.
4: They see that the only way for the nation is to stay united, to survive, basically, because many people, they don't have anything.
0: The earthquakes claimed more than 6,500 lives. Tens of thousands are still listed as missing. Turning to sport, and after securing the minor NRL premiership, the Penrith Panthers are narrowing their focus on winning a fifth premiership in 6 years. Coach Ivan Cleary has told Nine they're still as hungry as ever for success.
5: Yeah, last year we started quite poorly in the season, finished off well, but sort of finished the year thinking that we could ultimately do better and come back bigger and better this year.
0: The Panthers play the Roosters this Sunday. And Pies forward Tim Membry has signed a one-year contract extension which will see him enter his 15th AFL season. That's the latest Vision National News. I'm Tracy Weir.
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7: Consider Proverbs 18 verse 21. The tongue has the power of life and death. Something powerful happens when we vocalise God's word. The tongue has the power of life and death, and those who love it will eat its fruit. Sometimes you have to say it like you believe it. Jesus literally spoke to the wind and waves, right? He rebuked storms. He rebuked demons. He rebuked fevers. He even told us to tell mountains to move. When you verbalize your faith, you remind yourself of God's promises and place your trust in Him. There are some things you should not say. When Jeremiah used his age as an excuse to say no to God's call, the Lord rebuked him. In Jeremiah chapter 1, it says, "Say not, I am a child." In other words, don't disqualify yourself if God has called you. Instead, speak life-giving, faith-filled, grace-laced words. Mike Batterson says, "There are some things I refuse to say because it gives them power. I call it my 'say not' list." What words need to go on your Say Not list? This is not just about four-letter words. Jesus said we'd give account for every idle word. The word idle means unemployed. An idle word is a useless, worthless word, a word that doesn't accomplish anything. Jesus also said in Matthew chapter 12, verse 34, from the overflow of the heart, the mouth speaks. So our words are x-rays of what's on the inside. That's where the battle is won or lost. If we want our words to reflect His word, that's where we've got to drop anchor. And when we do, the mind of Christ becomes our mindset too. Vocalize the scriptures. That's the word for today.
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9: Momentum, helping men succeed in life.
10: Hi, it's Des from Momentum. What if we as men practice gratitude and joy consistently as a way of life? Do you have joy deep down inside you? Seriously, I do feel a deep joy in me at times, but I must concede I'd like a little more of it. There's something about our faith that draws us to the possibility of joy, don't you think? It's actually when I open the old book, the Bible, that's when I connect with primary emotions of joy. Primary emotions, they're the true emotions of the heart. Joy is a state of being I find where gratitude wells up and I can barely contain the happiness I feel. Just wish I could bottle it. 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The best is yet to come.
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0: In stories making news, Liberal MP Andrew Hastie says One Nation is coming after the wrong veteran as he escalates his war of words with the minor party. Mr Hastie says One Nation is targeting him after he was asked to testify in the Ben Robert Smith defamation case. Three people have been arrested over the shooting death of a 22-year-old man in Melbourne's north. Two men, aged 19 and 20, and a 19-year-old woman are being questioned over the shooting in Thomastown on Sunday night. The CFMEU's Brisbane headquarters have been raided by police as part of a cross-border operation. A joint interstate investigation is looking into allegations a Victorian labour hire contractor bribed Queensland union officials. The United States will ban imports on a range of Canadian products, including alcoholic spirits, some dairy goods and motorbikes. The move follows Canada's retaliatory tariffs on American goods. Sport and the Western Bulldogs midfielder Adam Treloar has called time on his AFL career after 263 games. That's the news and sport headlines. I'm Tracy Weir. More details soon.
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0: Hey, I'm Tim, and whenever I need a lift, I tune in to Rima.
1: Christopher Hitchens is a well-known journalist, commentator, and atheist. His book published in 2007, God is Not Great, was his statement to the world as to why he is an atheist, and why in his view, everyone else ought to be an atheist too. Hitchens preaches with a sort of intellect, passion, and fervour often missing in many pulpits. He is firmly convinced that the world will be a better place if everyone agrees with him and abandons their belief in God. Surprisingly, one of Christopher Hitchens' most ardent critics is his brother, Peter Hitchens. Peter, like his brother, stumbled into atheism as a teenager and at uni. But unlike his famous brother, Peter Hitchens began to have doubts about his atheism. As a journalist, Peter Hitchens lived in Russia for many years, experiencing a society where militant atheists ruled a nation. What he discovered was that a society that had not only abandoned God, but had also abandoned many of God's ways, like honesty, integrity, truth-telling, compassion, and even basic dignity. Confronted with the fruits of atheism, Peter Hitchens began a journey that led him right back to faith in the true and living God. Peter Hitchens' book is called A Rage Against God and shows that even atheists sometimes have their doubts. I'm Richard Quadrio. Ciao.

0: prayed.
1: You don't need to understand everything about Christianity before walking into a church. 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John chapter 3 verse 16 says God loved the world so much that he gave his son, Jesus, so whoever believes in him can have everlasting life. 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

0: In this bulletin, transport industry workers taking strike action and oil prices rise again. With more, I'm Tracy Weir. One Nation leader Pauline Hanson says Liberal MP Andrew Hastie is making a mountain out of a molehill over a cartoon on her website. Mr. Hastie believes he's being targeted because he was subpoenaed to give evidence in the Ben Robert Smith defamation case. Senator Hanson has told News 24 that's not the case, arguing the cartoon is satire and she doesn't believe Mr. Hastie is a traitor.
1: I have the highest regard for people in the Defence Force and have fought for and are prepared to put their lives on the line for this country. And I respect him for his services that he's done for Australia. But I have not called him a traitor.
0: The former elite soldier is demanding Senator Hanson remove the cartoon, which labels him a traitor. An alarming number of Queensland children have been discovered to have a sunscreen-linked chemical in their bloodstream. The international study found the UV filter homosalate found in common sunscreens could have effect on children's health. Australian sunscreen regulators have been investigating the need for stronger controls around UV filters. Thousands of transport workers will walk off the job today in the largest coordinated campaign in the history of the Transport Workers Union. Workers who move goods for brands including Aldi, BHP and Coca-Cola will strike for 24 hours in a push for improved pay and conditions. TWU Secretary Michael Caine argues striking is always the last option.
2: They have to send a really clear signal to the companies that engage them and to the community that this is a critical industry and they are being squeezed. What these workers want is fair pay, but more importantly than that, they want job security and assurance that they will have a job tomorrow.
0: Workers are calling for pay increases to bring them in line with industry standards. Victoria is recording more than 100 burglaries a day. It's as many home break-ins as New South Wales and Queensland combined. Insurance Council of Australia shows the burglaries come at a cost of more than $56 million to Victorians. Global oil prices have surged again after strikes on tankers in the Gulf and an attack on oil facilities in Saudi Arabia. The US says it struck five Iranian tankers in response to Iran targeting a warship before Tehran announced retaliation against eight tankers and an American base in Jordan. Houthi rebels also launched drone and missile attacks on several Saudi oil sites. Many Christians from poorer nations say their children's lives have been saved by an Israel-based medical charity. For 30 years, Save a Child's Heart has provided 8,000 life-saving surgeries to children with critical heart problems from 75 nations, regardless of their religion. Half of the young patients were Palestinians from the West Bank and Gaza. The charity is also training a global network of next-generation doctors and cardiac specialists to perform heart surgeries in their own countries. Nearly 200 people have been baptised together on a Devon beach in England. It was organised entirely through social media by Merlin Craft, who runs the online channel Bible Lad UK. Participants came from across Britain and Ireland to be baptised. Turning to sport in tennis, Carlos Alcaraz has been knocked out of the US Open in a marathon quarterfinal, American Ben Shelton defeating the third seed in a fifth set tiebreak. Alcaraz says he gave it his all.
3: I mean, it was close, so I'm just a little bit disappointed, you know, about, don't getting the win at the end.
0: Ben Shelton will play Francis Tiafoe in the semis. That's the latest Vision National News. I'm Tracy Weir.
4: Rema 1051, where the word of God always comes first. From 1 Timothy chapter 5, verse 1. Never speak harshly to an older man, but appeal to him respectfully, as you would to your own father. Talk to younger men as you would to your own brothers. Treat older women as you would your mother, and treat younger women with all purity as you would your own sisters.

0: We can trust God's word. This is Ken Ham, author of the exciting book for kids, Dinosaurs for Kids. All this week, we've looked at supposed contradictions in the Bible, and we've seen they aren't contradictions at all. Most can be easily explained just by looking at the Bible. But sadly, most people don't do that. They just believe what they hear or read online. There aren't any true contradictions in the Bible, and here's why. Because the Bible isn't ultimately a human book. The Bible claims to be the Word of God. We're told that it's God-breathed. Since God is perfect and does not lie, His Word won't have any mistakes in it, and it doesn't. We can have full confidence in God's Word from the very first verse.
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1: In stories making news, the United Nations Nuclear Watchdog's 35-country Board of Governors has passed a resolution reporting Iran to the UN Security Council for the first time in two decades for breaching its non-proliferation obligations. One of Australia's biggest energy companies operating in Queensland says it will stop taking gas off the domestic market for overseas exports. Santos has faced criticism for dipping into domestic gas supplies to meet demand for massive export contracts at its Gladstone Liquefied Natural Gas project. The number of used cars being sold across the country has increased for the second consecutive months. And five baby orangutans have been found in a forest in India's east, prompting an investigation as to how they got so far from their natural habitat. To sport in tennis, and Carlos Alcaraz has been knocked out of the US Open in a marathon quarterfinal, American Ben Shelton defeating the third seed in a fifth

0: set tiebreak. That's the news and sport headlines. 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
5: The word repent can sound harsh, but at its heart, repentance means turning around. 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Forgiveness instead of guilt. 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Relationship with God instead of separation. You don't have to pretend the past didn't happen. You don't have to repair everything before approaching God. You can simply turn around. Sometimes the beginning of an entirely new journey is one decision to change direction. 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

0: Looking for a way to put a spark in your marriage? Why not dig out your old wedding photos? 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Couples tend to spend too much time worrying about the future and not enough time looking back on special memories. 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
1: When life is difficult, prayer can come easily. God, please help me. But when life is comfortable, we can forget about God altogether. Jesus said he came for those who recognise their need. Maybe today everything is going well. That's wonderful. But perhaps take a moment and ask yourself, where does God fit into my life when I don't need something from him? Faith isn't only about reaching for God during the storm. It's about walking with him in the sunshine too. 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

0: In this bulletin, the Prime Minister under scrutiny and global oil prices surge. With more, I'm Naomi Millam. A Nationals senator believes the Prime Minister should face consequences over a $6 million grant to a golf club in his Sydney electorate. Anthony Albanese was an honorary member of the Marrickville Golf Club, which received federal funding to fix its sewerage system. Bridget McKenzie had to resign from her portfolio in the previous coalition government when she failed to declare an honorary membership of a gun club. She says Mr. Albanese didn't declare his membership and should face similar consequences.
1: The Prime Minister needs to uphold his own standards, the standards that he expected me to be held to.
0: Victoria is recording almost as many home burglaries as New South Wales and Queensland combined. Insurance Council data has found there have been 3,900 property theft and burglary claims in Victoria over the past financial year, more than 100 a day. Melbourne has also recorded the nation's highest number of car theft and car break-ins, more than every other capital city combined. A car is stolen or broken into every 43 minutes. Investigations remain ongoing after the Brisbane CFMEU headquarters was raided. The joint operation was led by Victorian Police, who executed a number of search warrants and seized several items. CFMEU officials are reportedly being investigated for accepting bribes to assist a company in gaining access to Olympic and Paralympic projects. Oil prices are back up above $100 a barrel as the Middle East conflict escalates. President Donald Trump claims Tehran is trying to influence America's midterm elections, arguing it won't take long for his administration to bring energy costs down.
2: Their money is valueless. They're not paying their soldiers for a little while. I would say this shortly, but right after the election, because they'd like to have it that way, but right after the election, oil prices are going to be tumbling downward.
0: The US says it struck five Iranian tankers in response to Iran targeting a warship that was followed by an Iranian attack against eight tankers and an American base in Jordan. A Chinese lawyer who helped defend the large underground Zion Christian Church after it was raided by communist authorities has fled to Taiwan. Ruth Wang is seeking asylum in the West after her China-based law firm was closed down. Zion's founder, Pastor Ezra Jin, is now in the US after being released following an appeal by President Trump, but eight other members are still in jail. And 40 mass gospel campaigns are planned across Bangladesh from today as a major nationwide evangelistic initiative aimed at reaching remote communities with the message of Jesus Christ. The Awake Bangladesh outreach is organised by the Great Harvest Ministry. The first 15 campaigns will take place every Thursday through to Saturday for the next 7 weeks. They're focused on reaching 150,000 people in communities with limited access to the gospel. In tennis, Ben Shelton says his quarterfinal win over third seed Carlos Alcaraz at the US Open was a career highlight. The five-set thriller set a new US Open record as the latest finish ever to a match. The American says it was an epic game.
3: You know, that was a war, epic match. I mean, Carlos, one of the greatest champions in our sport already at 23 years old. It's always fun being on the court against him. It's ridiculous some of the stuff he comes up with sometimes, but yeah, the most enjoyable match that I've had in my career.
0: Shelton will face fellow American Francis Tiafoe in the semifinals. That's the latest Vision National News. I'm Naomi Millam.
4: Rhema 105.1. First from Scripture, God's holy word. Romans 5, verse 18. Yes, Adam's one sin brings condemnation for everyone, but Christ's one act of righteousness brings a right relationship with God and new life for everyone. Because one person disobeyed God, many became sinners. But because of one other person obeying God, many will be made righteous.

0: ever felt overwhelmed in every direction? I'm Danny Sinnott with Another Brave to Go. We have five of us living in a 9-square house while we wait to build our own, so it's easy to feel crazy at our place. On top of that, I'm a right brain creative, so definitely not a neat freak, but I realised a few years back that I can't do clutter. It just messes with my head. You know, it's really interesting that there's often a correlation between our sense of well-being and the state of our environment, and something very therapeutic about decluttering. Have you ever felt overwhelmed by life in general and just looked around at your home and said, you know, I don't even know where to start? Well, eventually you do, but by the time you're done, you look around again and it's like a weight's lifted off and you can take a breath. Somehow it manages to sort out something in your brain at the same time. The visual of an orderly environment gives your brain a signal of well-being. So when everything seems to be out of control, find ways to get your environment in order and make space, and the rest of your life will flow more easily. For more resources, podcasts, and videos on doing life together, head on over to our website, braveenough.org.
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0: 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Can we go too?
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In stories making news, new protections have been finalised for Australian households struggling to pay their electricity bills. The Energy Markets Commission has simplified eligibility categories for customers who need flexible payment plans. Retailers will be required to make contact with struggling households through at least two communication channels. Victoria is recording almost as many home burglaries as New South Wales and Queensland combined. Insurance Council data has found there have been 3,000

0: 1,900 property theft and burglary claims in Victoria over the past financial year, more than 100 a day. Detectives looking into a financial crime syndicate believe it has defrauded the major banks of more than $500 million. The focus of investigations into the Penthouse syndicate have now shifted towards suspected corruption in the real estate sector. And the LA Rams have arrived in Melbourne less than 29 hours out from kickoff at their NFL match against the San Francisco 49ers. I'm Naomi Millen with the latest headlines.
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0: In a certain palace in Rome, an exquisitely detailed painting adorns a domed ceiling. It's so high above the floor of the domed room that it's impossible to see just what it is, so a mirror is placed at floor level which perfectly reflects the painting far above it. By looking at the mirror, the nature of the painting above can be seen. And this is something like how Jesus lets us see what God is like. God has spelled himself out to us in a language we can understand, the language of incarnation, the language of common humanity. In Jesus, we see God. Jesus reflects the character of God in the same way as radiance bursts forth from a brilliant light. There's another sort of illustration we can use here too. A wax seal imprints its image on another surface. A die imprints its image on a coin. The image on one thing is the same as the image on the other surface. God is revealed to us in Jesus. Jesus doesn't give us a false impression of God. God has not held himself back. There are no dark secrets waiting to be discovered. If we embrace Jesus, we embrace God. If we trust Jesus, we trust God. Acceptance of Jesus is acceptance of God, and rejection of Jesus is rejection of God. The two stand together. Not all see this. In Jesus' day, some saw him as a charlatan. They saw him as a blasphemer, someone who, far from showing as God, was a threat to true knowledge of God. What was the problem of such people? Well, it seems they really weren't seeking after God in the first place. They wanted to preserve their religious power. They were not keen on the radical demands made on them by Jesus. Even though he showed them what God was like, they'd made up their minds, so he wasn't to be trusted. So their refusal to deal with Jesus meant they were strangers to God. Jesus is no mere good man come to teach us a thing or two about life. He's no mere wise guru come to dispense advice to a troubled world. He's no mere martyr come to show us how the world treats good people. Jesus is God in human form, the very image of God. So if we want to come to know God, we must first come to know Jesus. I'm David Ray.
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2: Most of us like to think we're pretty good people. We compare ourselves with others and think, well, I'm not that bad. But Jesus didn't come because humanity simply needed a little improvement. He came because we needed saving. The Christian message begins with recognising that none of us gets everything right. We all need forgiveness. We all need grace. And that's the wonderful news of Jesus. Grace isn't offered to perfect people. It's offered to people who know they need it. 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
3: Oh,

0: In this bulletin, sunscreen chemicals under investigation and retiree spending boosting the economy. With the details, I'm Naomi Millam. Global oil prices have risen to $100 a barrel for the first time since July as the Middle East conflict escalates. The latest surge in prices comes after the United States and Iran attacked tankers in the Gulf region. Houthi rebels have also launched drone and missile strikes on several Saudi oil sites. High levels of a potentially harmful chemical found in sunscreen have been detected in the bloodstreams of Queensland children, Georgia Kondek reports.
1: An international study looked at urine samples of more than 18,500 Australians, predominantly from Queensland, and found one in two children had high enough levels of the UV filter homosalate in their bloodstream to potentially cause detrimental impacts to their overall health. The chemical is listed as a possible hormone disruptor and is most commonly found in sunscreen. Australia's sunscreen regulator is already actively investigating the chemical and are considering whether stricter regulations are needed.
0: Georgia Kondek reporting. New figures have revealed the number of strikes occurring nationwide is increasing. ABS data shows in the past financial year, there was an 87% increase nationally in employees going on strike. HR Nichols Society Executive Director James Mathias says it's hitting businesses where it hurts.
2: We have more than 14,000 businesses go into insolvency last year, and that's one of the highest levels on record. And I'm prepared to declare this now, and I think a lot of people would agree with me, that productivity is the major factor here.
0: The number of new disputes has risen by 15.9%. New research has found super retirement spending is supporting almost 500,000 jobs. The survey was commissioned by the Super Member Council. Council Chief Executive Misha Schubert says retirees' higher spending strengthens the broader economy.
3: Retirees go and spend that money buying a cup of coffee in their local businesses, travelling around the country as caravanners.
0: The survey found their spending adds $121 billion to the economy a year. It's been revealed that Messianic rabbi and best-selling Christian author Jonathan Cahn was at the centre of a mid-air plane incident which saw a passenger duct-taped to his seat. The rabbi said he was having a friendly conversation with the 67-year-old real estate agent for 2 hours until he mentioned he was Jewish and a Christian. He told CBN News the man erupted into a profane and blasphemous rage and tried to seize his computer.
4: He lunges at me and he lunges at the laptop. And he grabs the laptop with all his might, and he's trying to wrest it from my hands. We are wrestling on the plane. The pilot is radioing the ground for emergency landing. Really, I'm the only one who knew what actually happened, and that he knew this was demonic.
0: Rabbi Cahn says he faces spiritual attack whenever he releases a new book. To tennis, Coco Gauff has needed 3 sets to defeat Maria Andreeva and reach the semifinals of the US Open. Craig Gabriel reports.
5: Coco Gauff has reached the semis at the US Open for the first time since winning the title in 2023. For 2 sets, it was a bit concerning for Gauff, and it was an incredibly close second set tiebreak against Mira Andreeva. When Gauff won that breaker 9-7, she rolled through. Much to the delight of the crowd, Gauff won 2-6-7-6-6-2. Now Gauff will play Elena Rybakina.
0: And Western Bulldogs midfielder Adam Treloar has called time on his AFL career after 263 games. That's the latest Vision National News. I'm Naomi Millam.
6: Let your father and mother be proud of you. 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Proverbs 23:25.

0: It's a devastating time of cancelled plans. A friend's wedding, a long-awaited holiday, major sporting events. My calendar is suddenly empty. Just like that, all our carefully laid plans gone. It feels like everything has stopped. But the truth is, God doesn't stop, even in the midst of a pandemic. Scripture tells us that in all things, God is still working to bring about his good purposes with those who love him. That means with God, when plan A fails, he has a plan B. And when plan B fails, he has a plan C. And the uncanny truth is that plan B or plan C often ends up looking better than plan A. Don't ask me how he does it, but that's what sovereignty means. You may have lost your plan A, but God is still working for good. Instead of putting faith in your plan, put faith in the God who is above all plans. Trust in the one who is still working in a coronavirus crisis. He never stops working. I'm Tanya Harris of GodConversations.com.
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0: 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The Code of Practice outlines standards relating to program content, such as news, current affairs, Australian music, and sponsorship announcements. The Code also outlines the principles of diversity and dependence on volunteers for community broadcasting. 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
1: In stories making news, Transgrid has commissioned its own modelling on data centre power consumption in Australia. The analysis suggests demand will be at double the level by 2035 than is predicted in the widely adopted forecast from the energy grid operator. New analysis has found half of all homes bought in Sydney and Melbourne in the past 12 months are now worth less than they were purchased for. Cotality Research suggests one in three Australian homes purchased since August 2025 would sell for less today. European royals have gathered in Oslo for the funeral of Norway's late King Harald V. Apple has unveiled its latest generation of iPhones, including a foldable version. The iPhone Duo opens to a 7.6-inch display. And at the US Open, Coco Gauff and Elena Rybakina have progressed to the women's semifinals. Meantime, on the men's side, Americans Ben Shelton and Francis Tiafoe will both face off after winning their quarters. I'm Naomi Millen with the latest headlines.
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6: Why did Jesus come? 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Jesus said, "I have come to call not those who think they are righteous, but those who know they are sinners and need to repent." Christianity makes an extraordinary claim. We needed saving, so God came looking for us. Jesus died so our sin could be forgiven and our relationship with God restored. Maybe the most important prayer you could pray today is also one of the simplest. God, I need you. Luke chapter 5, verse 32. 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

0: Toy Story. Have you ever thought about how it reflects the Bible? Andy loves his toys and inscribes his name on their souls. Each toy's identity is wrapped up in being Andy's toys. Each toy brings joy to the one whose name is written on their soul. Within the story, Woody's identity is challenged when Buzz Lightyear arrives in Andy's room. This leads the toy to ask, "Who am I?" This question serves as a central turning point in the film until these toys see their purpose is bigger than they realized in the first place. They discover that their purpose is now fully expressed in the wonder, joy, and sense of belonging to the one who writes his name on their soul. Like our relationship with God, the reason we love these films is that they show our shared longing to identify as a child of God. God's saying, "You've got a friend in me." This is Russ Matthews with God in 60 Seconds. Connect with us at Third Space to talk about identity and God. Merely go to thirdspace.org.au.
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imagine being sick but refusing to see a doctor because you're convinced nothing is wrong. Jesus once compared himself to a doctor, saying it's the sick who need a physician. That wasn't intended as an insult. It was an invitation. Christianity begins with recognizing that something inside every one of us needs healing. Pride, selfishness, anger, regret, sin. 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

0: In this bulletin, a Liberal MP trades barbs with One Nation, and a reminder this Are You OK Day. With more, I'm Naomi Millam. Liberal MP Andrew Hastie says he's fighting for veterans who don't have a voice after One Nation labelled him a traitor. Mr. Hastie is demanding party leader Pauline Hanson remove a cartoon on her website that describes him in that way. The former elite soldier believes he's being targeted after testifying in the Ben Robert Smith case. Mr. Hastie says he wasn't the only veteran subpoenaed, but he has a public profile.
1: You call someone a traitor, particularly who served in their uniform for 12 years and 8 months, you call me a traitor 8 times, guess what, you've got a fight on your hands. And moreover, I'm standing up for the veterans who don't have a voice. The 20-plus veterans who gave evidence in the federal court, and they did so with integrity.
0: Senator Hanson argues the cartoon is satire and she doesn't really believe Mr. Hastie is a traitor. More than 100,000 cases of online child sexual exploitation have been reported in the past year. Australian Federal Police say this is up 21% compared to the previous 12 months. AFP Commander Joanne Cameron says the rise in figures is likely due to increased reporting.
2: This rise in reporting does not necessarily equate to a corresponding rise in offending. And that's because greater education and awareness have continued to drive stronger reporting of online child sexual exploitation. However, any report we receive is one report too many.
0: This week is National Child Protection Week. A Brisbane GP says Are You OK Day needs to be about adopting regular check-ins with colleagues and loved ones and not be just an annual gesture. Today's National Day encourages people to talk about their mental health and how to better support those who are struggling. Dr. Ancita Carmaker says people can follow four important steps when striking up a conversation.
3: Which is to ask the questions and listen and encourage for an action to happen and check back in. So being there and listening and actively listening to them is really important. And then also having that follow-up as well so that you're following them up in the next week or even a day if it's needed.
0: Apple has unveiled its latest generation of iPhones, including a foldable version. The iPhone Duo opens to a 7.6-inch display. More than 2 months on from their devastating earthquakes, Venezuelans are still picking up the pieces. While the country's main airport has partially reopened, daily life remains challenging. Thousands of people are living in tents indefinitely, with food and clean water still not easily accessible. Trans World Radio's Annabelle Torrealba told Mission Network News that despite the difficulties, churches have grown closer.
4: They see that the only way for the nation is to stay united, to survive, basically, because many people, they don't have anything.
0: The earthquakes claimed more than 6,500 lives. Tens of thousands are still listed as missing. To NRL, Dolphins young gun Jack Bostock says he would love the opportunity to represent Australia. The 23-year-old was called into the New South Wales Origin team this year and will enter the finals series for the first time with the Dolphins. Bostock told Nine News a kangaroo jersey is the next goal.
5: That and the Origin, so I definitely do want to represent Australia at the end of the year, whether that comes or not. We'll just see what happens with this finals series.
0: Meantime, the Dolphins are marking their territory in Brisbane with a giant fin set to cruise down the river from midday today. That's the latest Vision National News. I'm Naomi Millam.
6: Rhema 105.1. The word of God always comes first. This word, Psalm 57 and verse 9. I will thank you, Lord, among all the people. I will sing your praises among the nations. For your unfailing love is as high as the heavens. Your